0: man and woman have been arrested in Melbourne's southeast overnight after allegedly pulling guns on people at shopping centres. Carolee Katsimbanis reports.
1: The 27-year-old woman and 26-year-old man allegedly drove a black BMW to a shopping centre on Somerville Road in Hampton just before 1 o'clock yesterday afternoon. The woman getting into an argument with a man inside the entrance. It's alleged her co-accused stayed in the car but pointed a gun at the victim during the whole ordeal. A supermarket in Keysborough, the next target, around 7:20 last night, staff allegedly held at gunpoint before items were allegedly stolen from the Chapel Road store. Carolee Katsimbanis, Melbourne.
0: An 18-year-old man is in a stable condition in hospital after being shot in Sydney's west. Toby Goff reports.
2: Detectives are now investigating the public place shooting and its potential links to a car fire. Emergency services were called to Mimosa Road in Greenacre overnight, finding the teenager with two gunshot wounds to the chest. Police say he was shot on Banksia Street nearby before being driven away in an SUV, which has now been seized for testing. He remains in hospital in a stable condition. Investigations expanded when a ute was found burnt out in Granville this morning, with police treating the blaze as directly linked to the shooting. Toby Goff, Sydney.
0: The Commonwealth Bank is facing a union fight over an app which tracks its employees' location. CBA requires staff to download an app which tells the bank where the employee is located in the building. It can also track how much they take part in a Teams meeting and when they're away from their computer. The finance sector union is pushing for workplace surveillance to be limited as it battles for a new enterprise agreement. And health authorities are tracing contacts at a Snowy Hydro 2.0 site after a worker returned a positive test for tuberculosis. Management at the Tantaranga hub has issued a warning to staff, clarifying isolation isn't required. This is Air News. North Melbourne has still a slim chance to make it to the AFL's wildcard round after a 23-point win over the Western Bulldogs. Roos coach Alistair Clarkson, full of praise for star Paul Curtis, who kicked four goals and had 19 possessions.
3: What his teammates love him for and what the North supporters love him for is his defensive acts, his pressure, chases, tackles. He's just been a real warrior for our footy club for a fair period of time. He's still a young player. There's so much upside to the way that he can play.
0: Melbourne City's landed a major coup with a Socceroos star joining the A-League club. Sarah Patterson reports.
4: After more than a decade playing football overseas, Awa Mabil is embarking on a new era with Melbourne City, having signed a three-year deal. The former Adelaide United star departed the Reds back in 2015, going on to notch up more than 300 appearances during stints in both the Champions and Europa Leagues. Most recently, the 30-year-old winger played for a Spanish club, which earned him a return to the Socceroos lineup ahead of the World Cup. Sarah Patterson, S Sport.
0: And in rugby league, the North Queensland Cowboys have bounced back from their record loss last week, thumping the Gold Coast Titans 30-8. It lifts Todd Payton's men back into the top eight early in round 23. Australian Independent Radio News.

0: If you're looking to help your children or grandchildren with the purchase of a car, maybe even their first car, go to John Hughes. Why? Because John Hughes is a name you know you can trust. John Hughes, for honesty and fair dealing. Who else?
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2: It's 5 minutes past eight. Good morning. Welcome to Capital Breakfast. Friday morning, and cloudy is the forecast with showers today, a 19 degree maximum. Tomorrow, the chance of showers, a thunderstorm and possible hail in the morning, and 16 degrees. On Sunday and Monday, cloudy, the chance of showers and 17 degrees. 5 millimetres of rain recorded in Perth overnight since 9 o'clock yesterday. Manjimup also had 5. Albany received 8 millimetres. Esperance 12. Bridgetown 15. And top of the pops, Walpole 19 millimetres, which is around about 3/4 of an inch. Presently, winds are from the southeast in Perth, and the temperature hasn't moved much this morning. It's 12 degrees. Capital Breakfast with Ian Hazelby. Less talk, more music.

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6: They benefit from higher interest rates too. 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
9: It's time for a view from Australia with Harry Murphy-Cruz, Head of Economic Research and Global Trade at Oxford Economics. Good morning, Harry.
10: Good morning.
9: Great to have you on the show today. Let's start off with Australian consumer prices, which rose at a slower pace in the June quarter, Harry. What drove that?
10: Yeah, it was a really positive result. Pretty, I suppose, surprising, to be honest, across the board. The main news was that headline inflation actually ticked lower, which was great news. But really what we cared about was what was happening with underlying inflation or trimmed mean inflation. We care about that because it's what the RBA will make their decisions on. And this was really the first data release that we got that gave us a good insight into that underlying inflation measure. And that allowed us to pick up not just, you know, that top line impact of higher fuel prices hitting petrol prices and diesel, but that second and third round impacts hitting the cost of production and transport and whether that was being passed on to consumers. The good news was that it looks like we've kind of dodged a bullet there a little bit, where underlying inflation, it still ticked up in year on year terms. But if you actually look at the changes from quarter to quarter, it's actually been easing over the past four quarters. And that suggests that perhaps we don't have that big second round impact from the Middle East conflict starting to hit the Aussie economy.
9: Mm. And do you think that's a trend that will continue? It'll continue to rise at a slower pace?
10: Look, that's certainly the hope. Our expectation is that underlying inflation has now peaked and we'll see it start to ease through the rest of this year. That's obviously going to be, you know, partly reliant on the fact that we think the conflict is closer to the end than the start. If we do start to see more flare-ups come back, oil prices push back to where they were in, let's say, March, then obviously we're in a different world. But if we see the Middle East conflict ease as we expect it, that brings down oil prices, and that means those second and third round impacts that the RBA is really worried about, they'll continue to moderate.
9: Now, still talking about inflation, how might rising investment in data centres affect Australia's inflation outlook?
10: Well, this is the great news story for the Aussie economy. We have a monster pipeline of data centres that are about to be built, and a bunch of them have already started. There's about $200 billion worth of data centre investment that we expect to occur over the next 4 or 5 years, and that's just in the data centres that have been announced and committed to. There's still a massive backlog of investment projects that are in the maybe pile that may or may not go ahead. So that's, you know, as I say, great news for the Aussie economy. That investment, it drives jobs, it drives further investment as firms are hired to actually build or supply some of the materials necessary here. The risk, though, is that it is too much of a good thing. And when you've got a monster pipeline of investment coming through all at once, and that's coming into an economy that actually already has a bunch of supply and capacity constraints in it. You know, if you turn back to the end of last year, Australia had a domestic inflation problem. This was before anything with the Middle East conflict. Inflation was starting to pick back up because firms couldn't get the resources and the capital and the materials they needed. So prices started to rise. The risk is that we go back to a world like that, where all of this investment happening at the same time means firms fight for those same resources, and that pushes up inflation, which is obviously going to be a headache for the RBA.
9: Why are so many companies choosing Australia for their data centres?
10: It's just a really good place for it for lots of reasons. We're well connected with undersea cables. We've got an abundance of land. We've got a bunch of natural resources that lend itself to renewable energy. And we've got a really favourable regulatory environment. So all of that is, you know, a positive when firms are looking to invest or to build new data centres. Australia kind of is top of that list, and that's particularly in Western Sydney and Melbourne more broadly.
9: So I suppose that must be quite good for the job market. How is the job market in Australia at the moment?
10: Continuing to outperform. It's really been this, it's kind of defied gravity, I suppose, over the last few years. If we go back, let's say, 2 or 3 years ago, we had unemployment incredibly low, below 4%, and the outlook continually was interest rates are rising, inflation's hitting, we expect unemployment to start to lift. And every point when we've looked back on it, it's outperformed. Yes, it's weakened. We have unemployment that's slightly higher than where it was a few years ago, but it's still a world away from where it was before the pandemic. It's a world away from, you know, anything that you'd consider to be slack in the market. So the labour market continues to outperform. Obviously, there are risks around that, and we do expect that there will be some layoffs and a rise in unemployment over the next little while. But still, we're not expecting any kind of mass slack in the labour market that we should be concerned about.
9: Okay, so the RBA is meeting next week. I mean, jobs and inflation are two of the things it'll be considering. What are you expecting?
10: We're expecting another hold. So the RBA, they've already hiked three times this year. The first being in February, the second in March. Those two hikes were purely linked to the pickup in inflation that we saw in the back end of last year. So as I mentioned, we had those capacity constraints that started. That pushed the RBA to act to temper those domestic inflation pressures. We had another hike in May. That one was more looking at what was happening in the Middle East and the threat of higher inflation from oil prices and those second and third round impacts. And we've now been on hold since then. Everything since then suggests that the RBA is likely to keep rates on hold into the future. Obviously, we had that better than expected inflation print. We also have the news that it looks like the conflict may be easing and oil prices are dropping in response to that. So I think the RBA will play the waiting game here, keep rates where they are at 4.35%, and just bide their time until perhaps there's any more impetus needed to hike. But we do expect that the next move will be a cut in the back end of next year.
9: How's the property market at the moment and how sensitive it is to interest rates? So the RBA increased them, as you said. Did that have any major effect on the property market?
10: It did. It's a little hard to disentangle at the moment. So nationally, house prices are falling. That's led by falls in Sydney and Melbourne, the two largest markets. Those falls started when interest rates started to rise. So that makes sense. You know, house prices are incredibly linked to interest rates in Australia. Is where, you know, the bulk of Australian household wealth is held. And so when you start to see interest rates move, obviously that feeds through pretty quickly. But the kind of exacerbator to that is that we've had government policy that shifts the dial in terms of the incentives to invest in property. So in May, the May budget, the government announced changes to capital gains tax concessions and also to negative gearing for investment properties. Now, those two policy decisions meant it was far less favourable to use housing as an investment vehicle, and so we've seen investors pull out of the market a little bit in response to that. So that's kind of added to the impact of higher interest rates that have dampened more of the household demand for housing. Now the investors are starting to say, do you know what, perhaps now isn't the right time to buy given the changes to some of those tax concessions. So house prices are falling. We expect that to continue. We're expecting falls of around 5% here. But worth noting, this isn't some kind of mass correction or anything like that. Over the past few years, we've had house prices jump almost 50% across the country. Record low interest rates, incentives to build through things like the home builder scheme throughout the pandemic. So we've had this rocket under house prices. A drop of 5% takes us back to where we were in, you know, around the middle of last year. So nothing to be worried about. But certainly something that we're seeing pass through from the higher interest rates and those changes to government policy.
9: So keep calm and carry on, as they say. Well, thank you very much to Harry Murphy-Cruz, Head of Economic Research and Global Trade at Oxford Economics. Really enjoyed our chat this morning on Australia. Let's take a look at the markets. The Nikkei 225 is 65,216. That's down 0.7%. The Kospi at 6,379 is up 1.3%. The ASX, however, at 9,238 is down 0.33%. Our Hang Seng futures is flat at 25,542. On Monday's show, Mega Cheddar will be joined by Andrew Sullivan, founder of Asian Market Sense, and Shaiyun Feng, portfolio manager with 15 years of experience. In Your Money, John Mullally, managing director at Robert Walters Hong Kong, talks about the importance of pay transparency in the business world. In a view from China, Brock Silvers, chief investment officer at Kayun Capital, joins us. Stay with RTHK Radio 3 after the news for Back Chat with hosts John Bruce and Rainbow Lung. From me, Stephen Philby, and the rest of the Money Talk team, we wish you a very happy Friday.

0: Party HK, the news at 9 with Robert Kemp. US President Donald Trump has signed an order to set minimum import prices and new tariffs on products made using polysilicon, key material for solar panels and semiconductors. They face a 15% tariff from December the 4th. The move follows a US Commerce Department investigation. Although it did not name countries, China is a major player in the world's solar supply chain. Howard Lutnick is the U.S. Commerce Secretary.
1: Polysilicon is sort of the foundational product that makes...
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Познавательно, увлекательно, засыпательно. Детское радио.

Будьте спят.

0: Welcome to the newsroom. I'm Charlotte Gallagher. Meta is ordered to pay another huge fine, this time more than $500 million for its failings over child safety. We hear the latest. AI programs have gone rogue, hacking and even blackmailing. Now scientists say they've created AI viruses to infect bacteria.
1: They've basically taken artificial intelligence tools and used it to design viruses completely from scratch, and then they've started making those in the laboratory to see if they actually worked.
0: Should we be worried, or is it a huge scientific breakthrough? Also, Donald Trump pushes back on claims that the US is running out of some weapons.
2: We have certain types of munitions that are very powerful, that we have virtual unlimited supply. We have others where it's a little bit tighter.
0: And the FIFA saga continues, with Gianni Infantino showing no sign of quitting. How secure is his position?
3: BBC News with Moira Alderson. A US judge has ordered the social media giant Meta to pay more than $500 million for its failure to warn the public about dangers its platforms poses to children. Bernadette Keogh reports.
4: The judge in New Mexico ruled that Meta had created a public nuisance in the state and instructed the company to change how its platforms function for young users after finding it had harmed children's mental health. As well as the fine earmarked for harm reduction, Meta was ordered to impose a range of youth safety measures, including monthly limits on teens' use of Facebook and Instagram, restrictions on notifications, tighter controls on adult contact with minors, and safeguards for AI chatbots.
3: In response, Meta said it had a record of protecting teens online and it would challenge what it called claims that misrepresent the facts. US researchers say they've used artificial intelligence to design completely new viruses, the first time whole genomes have been successfully designed by AI. The breakthrough has been heralded as a significant turning point in science, but has also prompted questions over safety and biosecurity. AI had already been used to develop new antibiotics and vaccines, but not to construct the entire genetic code of a virus. The work was performed at Stanford University in the US, with AI tools trained using DNA from a range of organisms. The Saudi-led coalition supporting Yemen's internationally recognised government says 11 civilians have been injured in a Houthi attack in southwestern Saudi Arabia. A spokesperson said they included 7 Saudi nationals, a Yemeni, 2 Egyptians and a Pakistani. Here's Temeskin Debesai.
5: The attack in Najran marks the most serious cross-border incident in more than 4 years of conflict. It comes 2 days after the Iran-backed Houthis said they had carried out a drone strike on Najran airport. Tensions have escalated in recent weeks, with the group stepping up attacks on Saudi Arabia and Yemen's internationally recognized government amid fears of war spreading across the Middle East. Riyadh has been striking Houthi military sites for weeks since the group imposed a naval blockade in the Red Sea and attacked Saudi tankers and oil facilities.
3: A former state governor has been arrested in Mexico, accused of evidence tampering in the case of 43 missing students 12 years ago. Luis Fajardo reports from Miami.
6: The case of the 43 disappeared students from the Ayotzinapa Teachers College has traumatized Mexican society for more than a decade. Relatives of the missing students and society in general have demanded transparency and accountability. The arrest of the former governor of Guerrero State, Ángel Aguirre, is seen as a significant step in the investigation of what happened and, crucially, what was the role of state institutions in committing and covering up the crimes.
3: BBC News. Government and opposition delegations in Venezuela have concluded a first day of talks on a possible political transition. They said they've agreed to hold good faith negotiations in search of a political, peaceful, democratic and constitutional solution. The rare talks in a country that's known 27 years of socialist leadership are backed by the United States, which in January deposed and seized the then leader Nicolas Maduro. Protesters have clashed with police in Argentina's capital, Buenos Aires, as thousands gathered outside the Senate to oppose a controversial bill seeking to make changes to property ownership. Demonstrators hurled stones and other objects at riot police, who responded with tear gas, rubber bullets and water cannon. Protesters carried banners that read, "The homeland is not for sale." President Javier Milei is hoping the bill will attract foreign investment. President Trump has signed two executive orders aimed at restricting birthright citizenship after the US Supreme Court threw out his previous attempt in a ruling he described as unfair. The new measures would create categories of people whose children would be ineligible for automatic US citizenship and seek to prevent so-called birth tourism, where parents seek to have children on US soil. Mr. Trump said people were exploiting the policy.
2: What's happening now, if people are building businesses around it from wealthy people are building businesses around birthright citizenship. That's not the way it's supposed to work. It's a disgrace. They're buying their way in.
3: Birthright citizenship is currently enshrined in the US Constitution. US police say a man's confessed to starting a wildfire that's destroyed 800 buildings near the northwestern city of Spokane. He was arrested earlier this week. The fire, given the name Old Trails, has devastated entire neighbourhoods and forced the evacuation of more than 60,000 residents. The suspect appeared in court on Thursday. Court documents show he told investigators he'd been planning the fire for 2 weeks. BBC News.
0: Hello, you're listening to The Newsroom with me, Charlotte Gallagher. A US judge has ordered Meta to pay another $567 million for its failure to warn the public about the dangers its platforms pose to children, marking the largest ruling against the company over child safety. The judge in New Mexico called Meta, the parent company of Facebook and Instagram, a public nuisance. The ruling is in addition to $375 million in fines Meta was already ordered to pay in the case, taking the total to almost $1 billion. Well, Stephanie Prentice is following this and joins us now. So a huge case. What's the latest?
7: Yes, Charlotte, this is being seen as a landmark ruling in the tech space. It's the second phase of a lawsuit over child protection failings from Meta. And while that first part resulted in a massive fine because it found Meta's platforms had allowed children to be exposed to harmful content, this phase goes much further. For a start, this fine is bigger, another $567 million, the total now $942 million. And a judge ruled, as you mentioned, the company's impact on children amounts to a public nuisance, something that's affecting society as a whole. So if we look at that, public nuisance, it's a legal term that you usually see associated with things like environmental pollution, public health risks. So legally and symbolically, a really significant shift. We're seeing a social media company essentially being characterised not just as a platform that's having safety problems, but a source of wider public harm. Now, the judge also ordered some mandatory concrete changes to how Meta's platforms operate for young people. So things like stopping adults from being able to message minors, imposing really strict monthly usage limits, and getting rid of like counts as indicators of popularity of content for under-18s accounts. As for the money raised from those fines, it's set to be used to reduce the damage caused, the judge said. So hundreds of millions earmarked for things like mental health treatment, support programs, and related training for people like teachers and healthcare workers.
0: And what's Meta saying?
7: So Meta's come out strong. It says it will appeal the ruling as well as the earlier verdict. It issued a statement saying it's been working to identify and to remove harmful content. It also argued it has invested very heavily in protecting teenagers online.
0: Like, what impact could this have on how social media companies operate? Because this, of course, isn't the only case of this kind.
7: Now, you're absolutely right, Charlotte. The company is facing thousands of lawsuits currently over claims its platforms can harm young users. In March, we saw a case in Los Angeles, Meta Lost. That was brought by a young woman. She sued Meta and YouTube over her childhood addiction to social media. And next week, we'll see a major multi-state trial starting in California. That's dozens of US states and the District of Columbia jointly suing Meta, and that's primarily over things like addictive product design, so infinite scrolling, push notifications. But this latest phase in New Mexico, it's just particularly interesting because really it's suggestive of an attitude shift when it comes to accountability for those big tech companies. It's being seen as similar to how governments in the past might have tackled a tobacco manufacturer or environmental polluter. So the result of that appeal will be very interesting.
0: Thanks, Steph. Next, a development in AI is being called a significant turning point after it was used to create a genetic code of viruses, ones that don't already exist in nature. In the past, AI has been used to develop antibiotics, but this advancement is...

0: to Amsterdam to study jazz music, and she began singing at festivals and concerts across Europe. Here she is in 2018 performing at a music festival in The Hague in the Netherlands.
1: I can only give you love that lasts forever.
0: And at that time, she was also increasingly open about her spiritual beliefs. In an interview after that performance, she spoke about a recent trip to Hawaii.
2: I had a very strong calling to go to Hawaii, to meet the volcano, to meet the Pele, the goddess of volcano. So now I feel very much fire energy in me and less shyness.
1: And the only heart I own.
0: Rugile had begun practicing Santo Daime. Santo Daime is a religious movement that began in Brazil in the Amazon region in the early 20th century. It combines elements of Christianity, indigenous Amazonian traditions, Afro-Brazilian spirituality, and more.
3: Oh, well, I started to work as a shaman when I was maybe 28, 27 years old.
0: What is that, a shaman?
3: Shaman is a medium between spirit world and human world.
0: Now, you say you started to work at it. I mean, do you, is there a job advert somewhere? Or how do you get the job as a shaman? Asking for a friend.
3: I mean, many people would like to, especially those who visit shamans, but you cannot if you do not get special powers from the, I would bravely say, from the devil.
0: Central to those ceremonies that she was involved in is a drug called ayahuasca. Ayahuasca is a psychoactive plant brew traditionally used in parts of the Amazon. It usually contains DMT, a powerful hallucinogenic substance, and it can produce intense changes in perception, emotion, and consciousness. And it can also carry physical and psychological risks, particularly for vulnerable people or when mixed with certain medications.
3: Yes, ayahuasca is a drink, is a potion, which is made of two herbs from South America, Amazon forests. It is the worst taste. I never tasted anything so bad in my life, but it's very, very strong. It is one of the strongest psychedelic drugs, and it puts you in such a state that you are, your brain works as in a dream, but at the same time you are awake.
0: But at the time, obviously, you thought it was the right thing to do. Yes. You believed it was the path to enlightenment. You thought this would lead you to enlightenment.
3: Definitely. And I was aiming for enlightenment, because that's what New Age teaches, that you can get enlightened. You can become another Jesus, ascended master, and so on. So I wanted all of that.
0: You're listening to Heart and Soul on the BBC World Service. I'm Colm Flynn, talking to Lithuanian singer Rugile Dautite about her story of growing up practicing occult religions. And when she was living in the Netherlands, Rugile says she began taking ayahuasca more and more often. Within her religious community, it was described as sacred medicine or sacred tea, a drink that could unlock hidden parts of the mind and bring enlightenment. And at this time, Rugile was also uploading online videos of herself singing spiritual songs like this one. When she was back in her home country of Lithuania, Rugile was becoming better known in mainstream entertainment too, appearing on programs like The Voice.
4: Rugile.

0: the right, to the left, to the right. You cannot, like...
1: For 7 or 8 hours?
0: Or 12.
1: And are you drinking the psychedelic during these 7 hours? Are you talking to each other, or you're just praying and swaying?
0: No, it's very strict. We are not talking. We just have to do what everybody's doing, to sing and dance in that set movement. And we drink ayahuasca 3 to 5 or even more times per night. When people drink it, they go into convulsions, they vomit, they lie down. Of course, they cannot dance. So the dancing people remain only those who already do it for years and who practiced and can tolerate that, who, so to say, grew spiritually enough to stand and to sing and dance the whole night.
1: I've never done it. What does it feel like? What do you go through? Do you have an experience that is a spiritual experience? What do you feel?
0: Ayahuasca is a highly illegal drug. In Lithuania, it is punished as a heroin. So your brain functions when you drink ayahuasca like in a dream, but you are awake. You see visions with open eyes. Many people see the same visions. You meet spiritual beings who really, it seems like, talk to you and tell you the knowledge, give you whatever knowledge, or scare you, or love you, or guide you. When people drink ayahuasca, they vomit basically throughout the night. They cannot even sit up. Many people who were atheists go out of these kind of sessions definitely believing that there is a spiritual world.
1: Because the experience they've had is so strong that they confirms for them there is something there.
0: There is something there.

0: I was going worse and worse. Inside, I was tortured emotionally, spiritually, mentally. I had hysteria sometimes. I felt terrible. I could not control my emotions. I felt like constant slight depression. I was unhappy next to all of this.
1: You're becoming more and more famous. I've seen the clips of you online singing as part of the National Eurovision Song Contest here in Lithuania, on a big stage, on live television, in front of a big crowd. You were becoming successful, which is very hard to do in your profession.
0: Now I am laughing, now I'm smiling, because I remember that performance probably which you saw. That was the depths of my new age. I was in that Eurovision song, I was worshipping the thunder god. Without
2: love. Bravo! Bravo!
0: I felt basically constant kind of depression. In New Age, the sexual relations are very free. It's all right. You share love. They call it love sharing. You simply share love, you know.
1: Now, to play devil's advocate, yeah. I know there'll be people listening to this now who will say, well, look, as long as you're a good person and everyone is consenting, you're going around, you're exploring different religions, you're picking the best from different faiths and the good qualities and the ethics, and you're choosing the partners you want to have relationships with, and you're living your free life. You get full choice and freedom, and that's the, you get to choose to live the way you want to live.
0: Yes.
1: And what's wrong with that?
0: Yes. Only few generations passed when Europe, America, Western world lost their moral values. Only few generations passed. Few generations passed, this kind of thinking would be condemned. Like, everybody would think, what is this? This is not acceptable. But now it is acceptable indeed.
1: It was around this time that she teamed up with another shamanist leader in Lithuania and began offering retreats to groups. And this, she says, was when things started to become more serious.
0: You rent a house?

0: significant because it could set a precedent as dozens of US states pursue similar legal action against social media companies over the impact that their platforms have on children. But Thembelethu, looking then forward to what we saw yesterday with the JSC, mm-hmm. it was a mixed session on the JSC with trading largely subdued throughout the day. Softer oil prices helped keep broader market sentiment relatively calm, but that wasn't enough to lift the local bourse. We saw resources and industrial shares both lost around 0.4%, while financials managed to eke out some gains. In the end, though, the JSC all share slipped 0.09%. The indicators this morning, the Rand trading 16.36 to the US dollar, 18.85 to the euro, and then 22 Rand against the British pound. Gold is at $4,263 an ounce.
1: Thank you.
2: It's just gone after 6.30, and it's time for our news update with Nyakalol.
3: Good morning in newsmaking headlines at this hour. The DA has submitted a motion of no confidence against the Speaker of the Tswane Council, Ncedi Nzwanana. The party says the move follows a recent High Court judgment which found that the Speaker acted unlawfully by deducting 13 votes from a council vote. According to the DA, the ruling confirmed that the altered result led to the unlawful suspension of City Manager Johan Medler. The DA argues that the Speaker's actions undermine the integrity of the council, resulted in unnecessary legal costs for ratepayers, and amounted to an abuse of office. The motion will be tabled by the Tswane Council today. Here's the party's Tswane mayoral candidate, Celius Brink.
4: The DA has filed a motion of no confidence against the Speaker of Tswane, the same councillor who rigged the vote on the suspension of Johan Medler. We believe that this Speaker, acting in concert with the ANC-led coalition in Tswane, has shown his incompetence and his lack of suitability to serve in this position. And the test now is for Action SA, the party of Mayor Nasipi Moya, to come out and say what their position is in regards to the Speaker.
3: In other news, commissioners at the Madlanga Commission of Inquiry have emphasized the need for a thorough investigation into alleged procedural failures within the investigating directorate against corruption. This as they believe that such a probe would ensure a comprehensive review of past flawed investigations at IDEC. During his testimony, the head of the investigations and operations at IDEC, Matthews Siseoko, recommended that the unit's manual be fully operationalized. He testified that the operational manual was a firm-approved policy document, contradicting former IDEC head Andrea Johnson's earlier claim that it was merely a draft. He admitted that whilst it was distributed to all staff to guide day-to-day operations, the current provisions for non-compliance, such as disciplinary action, are not strong enough.
5: The manual as it stands is not strong enough in that area in terms of consequences. And I think already, as I said, that there are discussions about it, that there must be an improvement to it so that everyone complies with its provisions without exception.
6: And there's consequence.
5: And there's consequences.
6: If you don't comply. Yes. Okay. All right.
3: More on these and other stories at 7.
7: In power traffic, if you are traveling on Solomon Mahlangu Drive southbound as you are traveling past Nel Mapier, so you will bump into delays approaching the R104. If you are traveling on Tsamaya Avenue as you are traveling past the Moretele View, traffic will slow down as you are headed towards the Waltloo Road intersection due to roadworks that are also affecting traffic in the eastbound direction as you are heading into Mamelodi this morning. If you are traveling on Eskiam Patlele Drive southbound, there's some congestion approaching the Tswane Sea CBD with delays starting from Van der Hoof. And lastly, if you are traveling on WF Nkomo Street eastbound, there's some slow-moving traffic as you are getting out of Attridgeville heading towards the Kwagga's Rand intersection. Those delays are at just under 10 minutes at the moment.

0: Your minimum and maximum temperatures today are as follows. Johannesburg, 5 to 22. Vereeniging, 2 to 22. Soweto, 3 to 23. Kempton Park, 14 to 22.
1: Pretoria, 6 to 23. Centurion, 7 to 24. And Randfontein, 4 to 24. Mr. Kevin, give us some sports updates.
2: Power Sport.
3: Well, thanks very much. Very good morning. Orlando Pirates and Mamelodi Sundowns discovered the paths that they will need to take to reach the group stage of the CAF Champions League this season after the draw for the preliminary rounds were conducted in Cairo yesterday. Pirates will face debutants La Cure Waves from Mauritius in the first round, while Sundowns have a bye as the defending African club champions. Kaizer Chiefs also received a bye in the first preliminary stage of the CAF Confederation Cup, while Nedbank Cup winners Durban City will take on Rukinyos FC from Burundi to try advance to the second round. All four PSL clubs will be involved in the MTN8 quarterfinals this weekend, and Pirates captain Kosinathi Sibisi says winning this cup competition for a fifth consecutive season will help settle the nerves heading into their Champions League campaign.
4: Yeah, I think it boosts the morale of the team, you know, to set the tone and to keep the boys hungry, to say, you know, if we get silverware as quick as possible, that calms everyone down, it calms our supporters, it calms ourselves, and we are able to perform. You know, we can recount, and I think that's the major taking point for myself, you know, to say whenever we learn TN8, everyone becomes calm.
3: Meanwhile, Sekhukhune United captain Daniel Caruso insists that reports suggesting that he was leaving the club were misleading, as he never wanted to part ways with Babina Noko. Confusion surrounded the defender's future after the club announced his departure in early July, only to confirm a new contract a week later.
5: It was just a bit of a miscommunication. I don't know how people got the statement that I was leaving. I was always committed to the club. A few months back, they already made a choice, and I'm happy to be here. You know, like I say, I'm committed to the club, and I think I've worked well with the club. So yeah, I don't know where all of that arose from. So it was all just nonsense in the media.
3: Still with football, the war between FIFA and UEFA shows no sign of easing, with European football's governing body insisting the public backing of President Gianni Infantino by FIFA changes nothing. The English FA has now withdrawn its support for Infantino, while UEFA says the threat of a boycott of FIFA competitions, including the World Cup, remains on the table unless guarantees are given that plans to sell stakes in tournaments will never return. Despite Infantino abandoning the controversial proposal, UEFA says its conditions have not been met and maintains it has lost confidence in the president. Moving on to rugby, the Stormers have no intention of trying to outplay the All Blacks in a free-flowing contest when rugby's greatest rivalry tour kicks off in Cape Town tonight, according to coach John Dobson. New Zealand are expected to win the opening game against the first of four South African franchises that they will play in the build-up to the Springbok series, as the Stormers are missing nine of their national team players. The Catonians are also in pre-season mode, but despite the awkward timing of the clash, Dobson says his side will lean into its strengths and insists there is one job against the tourists.
6: I think we have a really clear plan about where we want to play. It may not be nominated for the Emmys for the most entertaining, but it's Friday night in a game that is going to be a test match by our views, you know what I mean? The anthems are going to be sung, it's going to be Haka. We've got one job there, to get in that fight and win it, you know, so it's, I think we can discuss the style of rugby afterwards.
3: And in tennis, Serena Sabalenka advanced to the fourth round of the Toronto Masters by defeating Zhang Shuai 6-3, 6-4 this morning. The world number one progresses along with third-ranked Jessica Pegula and six-time Grand Slam winner Iga Świątek, who is content with her composure at the tournament despite a tricky start to her match against Victoria Gulbic.
7: I'm happy with everything. Just being solid, I guess, and starting the tournament with calm, I'm happy with that, and for sure a rusty start, but then after the first game I felt like I'm playing better and better towards the end of the match, so I was controlling the pace. It was just about the decision making.
3: I'll have more sports news in the next hour. 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

Good morning. You're listening to Ellie Boyce here on Radio Caroline Album Station with you until 7 o'clock this morning. We have Dire Straits now with Sultans of Swing.

Olivia Dean, So Easy to Fall in Love. That's one of those songs that takes you on a real journey. The words are fantastic. The music makes you move just gently. And then you want to sing along as well. Absolutely love that. You're with us here on Magic Radio Breakfast. It's lovely to have you with us this morning. Now, on a Friday, we hand 1 minute of wisdom over to you. So if you've a bit of wisdom to impart, please, you can always get in touch. It's 03444 777 888. And today's is... Maria in Ipswich.

might not be very happy. We know it, so we'll stay in it. But making those changes and embracing it just as you have done, Maria, is really quite something. Thank you for sharing that with us. That was really wonderful, Maria. You would have helped a lot of people with your 1 minute of wisdom.

0: I shall remember you that. I remind you that, for example, FIFA was talking about $1 billion throughout Africa to build stadia. This never really materialized.
1: Indeed.
0: And I think if Infantino really cares about Africa, he should do more.
1: I mean, Elamri, thank you very much indeed. Speaking to us live there from Rabat, the capital of Morocco.
2: Now let's have a look at the other sports news now with Sarah Minai. Hi, Sarah.
3: Hi, Catherine. Hi, James. A record-breaking deal for Ivory Coast Yann Diomande. Real Madrid have signed the 90-year-old star from RB Leipzig on a 7-year deal. Diomande was one of football's most in-demand talents this summer after impressing in Germany's Bundesliga last season, scoring 12 goals, providing 8 assists with Leipzig, and then excelling with Ivory Coast at the World Cup this summer. Madrid will pay a $144 million fee plus $10 million in bonuses, and if those bonuses are indeed achieved, well, the deal would represent a record transfer for Madrid, more than what they paid for Jude Bellingham in 2023 and for Eden Hazard in 2019. In the meantime, the news of Diomande's signing came on the same day Real Madrid announced Vinicius Jr. has agreed to a new 6-year deal with Real that will keep the 26-year-old at the Bernabeu until 2032. Here's the BBC Spanish football reporter Elizabeth Conway.
4: It's not a surprise to Real Madrid fans, but it has taken 18 months of talking and negotiating. We knew he was open to joining Arsenal if a deal wasn't able to get over the line, but we now know the Brazilian winger is staying at the Bernabeu, and what an interesting dynamic that will be with Jose Mourinho, his new manager, and Vinicius Jr. really cementing his place and his legacy at Real Madrid.
3: That was the BBC's Elizabeth Conway. And it looks, James, like this contract extension has ended any transfer talk with Arsenal. Could Dara ask you if that would have been a bit of a dream signing for as an Arsenal fan on the left wing, replacing Martinelli, for example?
1: Yeah, I think lots of Arsenal fans were dreaming. I mean, it always was a possibility that he was going to re-sign with Real Madrid, biggest club in the world.

0: world, basically. But yeah, we certainly had our hopes up for a bit. He's exactly the kind of marquee signing that Arsenal, I think, and Mikel Arteta in particular, really want to elevate the attack, because we won the Premier League. Can I say that again? We won the Premier League last season with a very
1: strong... But you want to win the Champions League.
0: We want to win the Champions League and hopefully win the Premier League again. And yeah, we had a very strong defence. Now perhaps we need to get that kind of explosive offensive talent that Vinicius Jr. would have represented. But hey, we'll move on. We'll get someone else, let's hope, and keep going.
1: Well, you have to, because Leandro Trossard's left as well. So you definitely have to find someone on the left wing with Martinelli. The BBC understands Real are also targeting Manchester City and World Cup winner Rodri. But in his case, Jose Mourinho's side is facing fierce competition from rivals Barcelona. From Real Madrid to a former Atletico player, Diego Forlan has agreed to become Uruguay head coach on an interim basis. Forlan takes over from Marcelo Bielsa, who stepped down after Uruguay failed to qualify from the group stage at the World Cup. And in response to a FIFA statement backing Gianni Infantino, European football's governing body, UEFA, have said in a statement of their own that the backing doesn't change anything, and the World Cup boycott was still on the table for European teams. And for more football news from the BBC, as ever, head online to bbc.com/football.
0: Sarah Manai, thank you very much indeed. I wanted to read you some of the reactions we've been getting into our stories, including in relation to main headlines. US court has fined Meta more than $500 million and deemed it a public nuisance in the largest case yet against the social media giant over child safety. We did have a message in on that from Amir from Sudan, who says, "We thought we were using social media. In reality, social media was learning to use us by feeding on our personal data. Algorithms gradually reshaped our decisions, our values, and even our identity, while the bonds of family quietly faded into the background. The question is no longer whether technology has changed our lives," Amir says, "but whether it has changed us." And one more headline for you. At least 7 people have been killed in a shooting at a school near the Thai capital, Bangkok. The suspect, a student, is among them.
2: And let's have a look at another tech story and a very interesting science story out of the US, where researchers say they've used artificial intelligence to design completely new viruses. The first time whole genomes have been successfully designed by AI. And AI had already been used to develop new antibiotics and vaccines, but not to construct the entire genetic code of a virus. The work was performed at Stanford University with the AI tools trained using DNA from a range of organisms. Well, let's now speak to our health and science correspondent, James Gallagher. And James, just tell us, how will this work?
3: Okay, so if you think about some of the tools, AI tools that we already use, what are known as like the large language models, things like ChatGPT and others, what they do is they learn to spot the patterns of basically a really fancy form of predictive text that if you have a sequence of words, it knows what the next word in that sequence is most likely to be. Now, instead of learning English or language, this AI tool has been studying DNA to learn the code of life, the language of life. DNA. And what it does is when you tell it, you prompt it in roughly the same way, you say you want to design this type of virus, it then produces this stream of genetic code that then is what it thinks is something that will be functional in the real world. And that is an incredibly difficult and challenging feat to do, because just one mistake somewhere in there could render the entire thing not viable. So what they did is they were trying to work on a specific type of virus. This isn't a virus that could infect people or animals or plants. It's something known as a phage. And what they do is they infect bacteria. The AI produced about 300 designs that the team took to the laboratory, and they actually manufactured in the laboratory and then test them to see if they would work. And on 16 occasions, it did.
2: It did. And what's been the reaction to this?
3: You've got two sides of it, and it depends whether you see the positives or the negatives in all of it. So on the positive side of things, people have described this as like a major turning point in science, the moment that you can actually design biology in a computer and then make it real and design things that exist outside of nature. And that could have huge potential positive implications in things like medicine and healthcare. You mentioned antibiotics. You could also design vaccines in this way, design new forms of antibodies that can be used as immune therapies. You could design these kinds of viruses that infect bacteria that could potentially treat infections. The potential here for being able to understand and use AI for a medical purpose is huge. But at the same time, people look at this and go, well, you managed to successfully design these viruses that infect bacteria. How much harder is it really for you to do something similar that could infect people? And could this lead to new types of infections and new types of viruses if people were to use this kind of software maliciously? And you have biosecurity experts coming out today saying that this asks really urgent questions about how we make sure that this technology is used without causing catastrophic harm.
2: And James, briefly, are there any broader challenges with this innovation?
3: I suppose, interestingly, one of the bigger challenges is not necessarily in terms of the AI now, it's in the capacity of where the scientists can actually interpret and use what the AI is producing. Because as you produce, like, you might be able to get these really long strings of genetic code. And actually what they have done here has been really quite simple. It's about relatively simple. Anyway, it's about 5,000 letters of genetic code long in order to make one of these tiny viruses. If you're going to do something on a much bigger scale, then actually the capacity to do that in the lab is actually what's going to limit this technology in the short term.
2: James, thank you very much. That's our health and science correspondent, James Gallagher. And just say, if you do want to read more on this story, you can find it on the BBC News website or app. You're listening to Newsday on the BBC World Service with James and Catherine. Stay with us if you can.
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8: Diageo, the company behind Guinness, Johnny Walker, and many more of people's favourite alcoholic drinks, warned a slowdown in spending on booze was forcing it into a billion-dollar slimdown. Our panel in Beijing and Lusaka chat about the rail route.
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0: ordered. You don't order. That's what Adebayo is saying. In as much as people might be happy with him taking that order, that decision, to make sure to order the EFCC to defreeze, to go to, back to court and all that. But the fact that he is ordering tells you 100% that the EFCC is not independent, because he cannot order. It is a corruption-related matter from what the EFCC is telling us. But the president has ordered him to go back. When you order somebody, you are no longer independent. You can only advise, you can only do this. But he himself, so it's a blunder. But it's a blunder that has gone in the right way, the right time. And then he wants to wash his hands of what is happening in Osun State. But a lot of Nigerians will dismiss that idea. And, feeling, that notion that the president is truly embarrassed. Because look at what even members of those who contributed yesterday's program, what a lot of them were saying, our contributors. Some of them likened Tinubu. In fact, they didn't liken Tinubu to Abacha. Some of them said that Abacha, that Tinubu, President Tinubu, is worse than Abacha. For somebody who has been acclaimed as a fighter for democracy to now get to be described as worse than the worst dictator in the history of this country simply tells you what has happened. And I think he's reacting to all of this barrage. And hopefully his people are telling him, Oga, it is bad. You need to do something about this. Nigerians no longer believe that you are a Democrat.
1: 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We'll take a break and we'll be right back. It's the Front Page News and Analysis on Classic FM 97.3. 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
2: Hey guys, it's still your favorite radio station, and I've got something for you today. You're one person, yet different in many ways. You're the professional by day, artist by night, friend, lover, biker, believer, all before the sun goes down. And somehow, in every single version, you show up fully. No half measures, no apologies. Now, that's the reality of so many Nigerian youth. Not one thing, not one lane, many lives living in one body and showing up 100 in all of them. Yes, you just being you, and MTN sees you as you live it 100. You do not shrink to fit, you do not wait for permission, you do not explain yourself, you just show up in whatever version of you that today demands, and you give it everything. So continue to do you and leave it 100 with MTN. Till I catch you next time, guys, I'm out.

0: My people, wise men and women talk say, wetin you dey find go sokoto, fit dey inside your sokoto. That is to say, wetin you dey find for far place, fit dey inside your trousers. Na that kind talk I carry come today. So before we start, gather all your family members come hear this story. Because this matter concern everybody. How many of you don't ever load data for your phone? Watch just one or two videos, drop the phone, go sleep. Make you come wake up. You no press the phone pass 30 minutes, oh, then tell you say your data don't finish. Hey! Data wey you just buy yesterday, oh, you never even use her for waiting you buy her for self. That is a pain, oh. Maybe it never happened to you before, but that it do me again last week. I buy my normal big data bundle. I use and check for chat and check WhatsApp status before I go sleep. For morning, over 3 GB don't jam. Hey! I vex no be small, oh. I even call MTN customer care, complain for them bad. I cut them for them. I tell them say, I be the sleep, oh. How my data take run as I close my eyes? They go tell me say, make I check my phone well, oh. Na so I check my phone settings. I catch them. I sabi who chop my data. And na the same person where they chop your own too. Na my phone, oh. Data where I don't go blame MTN, blame my sister and brother. Na my phone chop them. Hey, wetin happen be say all the apps wey I don use watch video, chat, listen to music, even my mail, all those apps wey I use wey I no close well, them still they run for background. Now when you open Facebook, you go see say all the videos and pictures don already load, and the apps wey dey my phone wey get new updates, then they update by themselves with my own data. Now wetin they call auto update. You see that auto update, eh? Now that one use the 3 GB finish. Hey! As I see her, man, I just clean my eyes. I pour water for my head. So now, so my data they go. Ah! And I don't know at all, no. Hey! Now, so I go find solution, no. And the good news be say, better solution day. If this don't do you before, I want make you know, say, now you be your guy for your phone. And you fit control wetin your phone they do. Oh, yeah, make a yarn you wetin I do. I just carry my phone, open setting, check auto update. I see two things for there. First thing, I see update on mobile data. That one means say make my phone they use data where I buy, update the apps. Second one, I see update on Wi-Fi only. That one means say make my phone they update only when I dey connected to Wi-Fi. Now so I run big update on Wi-Fi only. And like that, I no get data wahala again. Hey, you know simple pass like this though. You say fit do the same thing. Go your settings. Change auto update to Wi-Fi only, and you self no go dey shout where my data go again, no. Now MTN dey bring una this message, oh.
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2: 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Let's take some of your comments before we take another headline. This is from Mr. Wally from Peace Estate. He says, Presidency should not order independent government institutions, but allow them to be genuinely independent. God bless Nigeria. Stevie Kelu says, shame on EFCC, but for the public outcry, the president will not have ordered the reversal of Osun State freezing account. He does not deserve any commendation. He merely tested the waters. Thank God Nigerians unanimously stood against the toxic political move. Any submission on the fake agency saga that does not indict Gbajabi Amila is a fraud itself. It's your birthday today, Steve. Okay, happy birthday to you, Steve. Happy birthday. And ladies and gentlemen, it shows the attitude of our people to work. All of them must be fired, sacked with no pay. It's really sad. A lot of money must have changed hands. Okay. Good morning, brethren. Tinubu to EFCC, defreeze Osun State account. Indeed, the president is working. Laughing here. This is from Abdurrahman. He says, laughing here, Buki. What is this? What this APC government is after is trying to make names for themselves simply because of election in 2027. Let those who are gullible continue to be. Have we ever asked ourselves what magic they are putting in place for all these releases of these kidnapped victims? Sorry for Nigerians if APC should return come next year. This is Abdurrahman from Shomolu. Good morning, Lady B. We shouldn't be surprised with the outcome of the report of ICPC on Adini fake agency. For them to discover that there are other fake agencies, it's absolutely disgusting for the nation and completely unacceptable. We need complete investigation into other agencies. Otherwise, we're in for a long run. This is Tunde from Surulere. And good morning, Classic FM. And the decision of Mr. President to order EFCC to defreeze Osun State government account is a good one. However, this decision further questions the independence of the agency. Truth is, as long as the president can hire and fire the chairman, it speaks volume. On Adeyemi, the act cannot be in isolation. Therefore, he alone should not be the only culprit. Let us call a spade a spade. Adeyemi gate shown systemic in-depth corruption goings on in this government. It should be thoroughly investigated and heads must rule. This is Adebayo Ogunshola. Chidu Njoku says, if Adeleke and Osun State people did not apply the Kwakwenso method and infused same during the general election, APC government will take over Nigeria. Vote and wait for your votes to be counted. If they claim the network is down, you count the people and period. Else, you are...

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Feels like a fever dream to me. They're talking about cats and bikes and Volvos and neighbors. I'm happy to be reading everyone there. This track is from one of my favorite albums. I think it's 2000.

Guys, oh my god, time flies. What do you mean this track is from 2021? I was so sure it was 2024, but no, actually it's 2021. Anthony Naples, Chameleon, this album's same name. You should definitely check it. It's amazing. And yeah, time flies. 9:10 a.m. We have 50 minutes more. Good morning to everyone.

0: That's Susan Tedeschi and the Trucks Band with Angel from Montgomery, their John Prine cover, and a little bit of the Jerry Garcia song Sugary's in there at the end.
1: Yeah, and it's all cover versions today, all good cover versions of good songs, actually, including this one, which is one of the best.

0: David Bowie, Master with Sorrow.
1: Yeah, that's better than any other version, isn't it, that one?
0: It is. The original was by a band called the McCoys, but it was made famous by a band called the Merseys in 1966. But David Bowie's version of Sorrow off Pinups, which was his album of cover versions, is just absolute genius. I think I've said genius already twice in this show, our cover versions show.
1: You always say genius and I always say perfect. That's just how it is, isn't it?
0: It is, yeah. I say brilliant a lot.
1: This next one is maybe a perfect cover. This is Elliot Smith's version of Big Star's 13.

0: Yeah, it was good, that Elliott Smith version of 13.
1: He's heavily influenced. Lots of bands were heavily influenced by Big Star, but he was one of the main ones, wasn't he? And it's such a good version of
0: a very poignant kind of coming of age moment. And this next cover version is one of my coming of age moments when I discovered The Clash in my my childhood, I suppose. This is one of my favourite songs and one of my favourite versions of one of my favourite songs. It's The Clash, and with their cover of Toots and the Maytals, Pressure Drop.

That's the sound of Young Egypt, apparently. It's a track taken from the brilliant compilation on Sublime Frequencies called Born in the City of Tanta. And it's music from Egypt, basically from way back when. Wonderful compilation. Get hold of it. Cheetah Lee before that from their new album. That was a track called Down the Drain. And before that, we had the Dylan 2 from a great compilation which came out on the Light in the Attic label years ago. Called, and with a brilliant, beautiful title, Even a Tree Can Shed Tears. It's Morning Glory on Soho Radio.

baby, bougies. 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

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Shower all your blessings for my business. You share what we need for you. Oh, my God.

0: Devendra Banhart? Barnhart? Am I saying it right? I don't know.
1: I think
0: Barhart?
1: Banhart.
0: Banhart, yeah. With his cover version of Kath Bloom's Forget About Him. And, yeah, we've been the Reuben and Sharon Show on Radio Reverb, 97.2 FM, DAB and online at radioreverb.com. 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
1: Yes.
0: I need to breathe now after that.
1: Yeah, and this has been our sort of cover show where we take lots of our favourite covers. Obviously, there's millions more covers that we wanted to play.
0: I think we should do another covers special.
1: Yeah, that'd be good, yeah. And also send us your favourite covers of songs. Maybe we'll play those as well in the next one.
0: Yeah, not the ones that we kind of are expecting. But,
1: yeah, some
0: obscure
1: ones.
0: Yeah, some nice obscure ones.
1: Yeah. Next, we're going to play out with a very, very good cover. The Grateful Dead were famous for covering lots of Bob Dylan songs. They got really, really, really good at it. This is one of the shorter ones. It's All Over Now, Baby Blue.
0: Wasn't this written by not Bob Dylan?
1: Oh, don't think it. I'm pretty sure this is a Bob Dylan song, isn't it?
0: Probably.
1: Van Morrison?
0: I thought it was Van Morrison.
1: But it could be Van Morrison.
0: I thought Van Morrison wrote it.
1: Yeah, anyway, made famous by Bob Dylan nonetheless.
0: Yeah, it might be the other way around.
1: This is The Grateful Dead. It's All Over Now, Baby Blue.

吃住。Standing in the clothes that you once wore.

0: I'm Roger Pike, and welcome to Heritage Moments. Don House of Grand Falls, Windsor, was an elite athlete and could play most sports at a very high level. In 2023, he was inducted into the Newfoundland Sports Hall of Fame to join his father, Roger House, who was inducted back in 1988. Roger was inducted for his organizational skills, developing the minor hockey system in Grand Falls, Windsor. Don would make it all the way to Tinseltown to play hockey for the Los Angeles Kings in the NHL. But prior to joining the Kings, House was the property of the Montreal Canadiens, winning two Calder Cups with the Canadiens farm team. In his six pro seasons with the Nova Scotia Voyagers, he became the franchise leading scorer with 251 points. After several stints in the American Hockey League, he retired in 1981 to come home to Newfoundland, where he accepted a role as player-coach for the Stephenville Jets in the Newfoundland Senior Hockey League. Don House has won four Herder trophies, two with the Stephenville Jets, one with the Portabasque Mariners, and his first as a 19-year-old with the Grand Falls Windsor Cataracts. Currently residing in Whitby, Ontario, Don House and his late father, Roger, are joined as part of the sporting heritage of Grand Falls, Windsor. And this has been a Heritage Moment.
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0: Good morning. I'm Bobby Knock with the news headlines. The price of gas went down by 9.7 cents a litre overnight, and gas now goes for a minimum of $1.72.4 in Cape Breton. Diesel dropped by 9.9 cents, and the minimum price for a litre of diesel on the island is now $2.21.9. A bail hearing is scheduled to resume today for a 57-year-old man charged after regional police say he tried to kidnap three boys in Membertou. And the Cape Breton Pride Festival kicked off last night with a game of dodgeball at the YMCA in Sydney, and the Pride flag is going to be raised at City Hall in Sydney at noon today. Coast 89.7 weather, the yellow warning for heat remains in effect for all of Cape Breton. Mainly sunny today, fog patches breaking up this morning, a high of 29, except 22 along parts of the coast, a humidex of 36, and a UV index of 8 or very high. A few clouds tonight, fog patches developing overnight, a low of 16. A mix of sun and cloud tomorrow, a 30% chance of showers in the afternoon, fog patches breaking up in the morning, a high of 28 except 22 along parts of the coast, a humidex of 36 except 30 along parts of the coast, a UV index of 8 or very high. Cloudy with a 30% chance of showers tomorrow night and a low of 18. It's currently 15 degrees. 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

Coast 89.7, Travelers History's Coast Favorite, Santana, Rob Thomas, and smooth as glass right now as far as the water goes with that calm wind and very warm throughout the day. Today up around 29, Humidex around 35. It's 6:35. We're waking up for this Friday, the best day of the week. A lot of people deal with physical illness, and one of the hidden ones that people can't see is mental illness. And some of the things that you can actually do to fight depression, very easy. Maybe some of you are doing it right now. Exercising, yeah, maybe out for a walk or maybe at the gym. Yeah, that's one of the best ways. And to control your diet as well with regular exercise could slow the progression of mental illness or depression, I should say, or maybe even wipe it out altogether. But the best choice is always to talk to your doctor.

0: 402-842-3000.
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89.7, Timeless Hits, East Coast Favorites, and Carry Me Away. John Mayer, information update on the way at 7 with Bobby Knock. Get after 7, more of your favorites, including ABBA, Does Your Mother Know, and Eric Clapton on the way. And what's the first thing you do when you get bored? Details on that coming up just after 7 this morning.

0: It's 6 o'clock.
1: Good morning. The Supreme Court rejected President Trump's attempts to restrict which children become U.S. citizens at birth. Trump has a new plan to limit birthright citizenship. How is it different? It's Morning Edition from NPR News. Trump is under pressure to get out of the war with Iran, which has dragged on much longer than his initial estimates. I'm Leila Faldin.
2: And Amy Martinez. We'll hear from a former inspector general for Afghanistan reconstruction about the lessons from that war. Also, federal regulators lifted restrictions on how many TV stations one company can own. And in StoryCorps, how ice cream made one man as popular as Babe Ruth and Ted Williams in his Massachusetts hometown. It's Friday, August 7th. On this day in 2007, Barry Bonds broke Hank Aaron's Major League Baseball career home runs record. News is next.
3: Live from NPR News in Washington, I'm Windsor Johnston. President Trump is declining to say whether Ohio Republican Congressman Max Miller should resign from office.
4: Well, I'm not going to get involved in that. It's a very sad situation. And I know Max very well. But it's very, very sad that a situation like that takes place.
3: Miller's ex-wife has accused him of assaulting her and abusing their two-year-old daughter. Miller denies the allegations and says he will not end his re-election campaign. Several Republicans are urging him to leave Congress and withdraw from the race. Republican Senator Mitch McConnell was discharged from a rehab facility on Thursday and will continue recovering from his home. Sylvia Goodman from Kentucky Public Radio reports McConnell has been on medical leave for nearly 2 months.
5: In a short statement, McConnell says he will continue a, quote, intensive regimen of physical therapy from home on the advice of his doctors. Speculation and conspiracy theories about the 84-year-old senator's health have crowded social media. Public officials, including Democratic Kentucky Governor Andy Beshear, have repeatedly called on him to be more transparent about his fitness to serve. McConnell has not made any public appearances since his June hospitalization and has missed more than 50 Senate roll call votes. He said he was hospitalized after falling and developed a mild case of pneumonia in the hospital. For NPR News, I'm Sylvia Goodman in Louisville, Kentucky.
3: Evacuation orders around Spokane, Washington could remain in effect for weeks as crews battle wildfires across the region. County Sheriff John Knoll says toxic fumes and hazardous materials could keep residents from returning home.
6: And I'll set an expectation right now, going forward, for us to get those burned and immediately affected areas safe for people to come in is going to be weeks.
3: The fires have destroyed more than 850 buildings. The Labor Department will release its jobs report for July this morning. NPR's Scott Horsley reports forecasters expect to see a modest uptick.
7: Earlier this spring, the U.S. job market appeared to be picking up steam, but hiring slowed sharply in June. Economists will be watching today's report to see if that was a temporary downturn or the start of a more troubling trend. The unemployment rate has remained low by historical standards, and layoffs remain relatively rare. Still, many workers are reluctant to quit their jobs and seek better opportunities. That means there are fewer openings for people trying to get a foothold in the job market. A separate report from the Labor Department shows workers' wages rose 3.2% for the 12 months ending in June. That's not enough to keep pace with rising prices, so workers' real purchasing power has been losing ground. Scott Horsley, NPR News, Washington.
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0: Local news now from WKSU IdeaStream Public Media. I'm Glenn Forbes. Ohio Senator John Husted calling on Northeast Ohio Congressman Max Miller to resign his House seat and abandon his fall reelection bid. Husted's comments on X put more pressure from Ohio's senior senator, Republican Bernie Marino, Miller's former father-in-law, who said Sunday that Miller is unfit to serve. Miller has defended himself against allegations of domestic abuse by his ex-wife, Emily Marino, leveled in a custody fight over their two-year-old daughter. Husted said stepping aside as a candidate and legislator is in the best interest of Miller's daughter. The rapid growth of data centers has become a major issue in Ohio's elections this fall. As State House correspondent Sarah Donaldson reports, candidates and lawmakers are weighing new limits on the industry while a pause on a key tax break remains in place through the rest of the year.
8: We've taken a pause in regard to the tax incentive, and you know, that will continue on until I leave office, and it'll be up to the next governor what to do.
9: That was outgoing Governor Mike DeWine. And the major candidates vying to succeed him are now detailing new priorities for statewide data center policies. GOP nominee Vivek Ramaswamy says new data centers should have to cover their own electric costs as well as those for nearby residential consumers. And Democratic nominee Amy Acton is calling for a moratorium until new data centers meet certain conditions, like hiring just union labor. Sarah Donaldson at the Ohio Public Radio Statehouse News Bureau.
0: More than a dozen craft breweries suing the state over a new ban on the sale of THC-infused beverages in Ohio. Cleveland-based Great Lakes Brewing Company is among 14 businesses that claim Governor DeWine's restrictions on the hemp-derived product is unconstitutional. Lawmakers had included a carve-out for breweries in a bill that banned unregulated intoxicating hemp products sold at gas stations and convenience stores, but DeWine vetoed that provision. Rural Ohio is the setting of a new film opening next week in theaters across the U.S. Union County follows two brothers struggling with addiction who entered drug recovery. Columbus native Adam Meeks directed the film, starring British actor Will Poulter. Known for Marvel's Guardians of the Galaxy 3 and other films, he says he was drawn to the film since it focuses on creating positive changes in addiction recovery.
10: The film felt like a really, you know, special and very necessary opportunity to highlight that work and also put a message out in respect of recovery that maybe cuts against the grain as far as the stigma around addiction is concerned.
0: Meeks and Poulter on WOSU's All Sides. A thrilling Hall of Fame game in Canton. Carolina rookie quarterback Haynes King running in a touchdown as time expired to give the Panthers the win. Traffic is next.
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12: Glenn, we're having issues on the roads this morning with these rainy conditions. Two accidents. First, I-90 eastbound near Detroit Road, State Route 254 in Avon. Another accident on I-77 northbound past 480. That's blocking the left lane. And we're also getting reports of some flooding on I-90 eastbound near McKinley over in the right lane in Lakewood.
0: Showers and storms likely throughout the day. It's 6:08. 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
1: It's Morning Edition from NPR News. I'm Leila Fadel in Washington, D.C.
2: And I'm A. Martinez in Culver City, California. President Trump is once again trying to put restrictions on who is automatically guaranteed citizenship after being born in the U.S.
1: Less than 2 months ago, the Supreme Court rejected Trump's previous attempt. It ruled the Constitution guarantees, it reaffirmed this actually, the Constitution guarantees automatic birthright citizenship to virtually all children born in the U.S. Trump's focus now is more narrow than last time.
2: NPR's Juliana Kim is covering the two executive orders President Trump signed on Thursday. Juliana, what did they say?
13: The first order looks to restrict who's eligible for birthright citizenship. That includes babies born to members of foreign terrorist groups or employees of foreign governments, such as embassy or consulate staff who are foreign nationals. The second order says the administration will work to deny visas to people who it thinks are coming to the U.S. to engage in birth tourism. This is an issue that Trump has raised for years. The term refers to when pregnant foreigners visit the U.S. in order to give birth so that their newborn can obtain American citizenship. Senior White House advisor Stephen Miller was at the Oval Office when the executive orders were announced, and he called the crackdown on birth tourism one of the most important actions that Trump has taken when it comes to immigration.
14: Because it ends what has been one of the gravest and most egregious abuses of the American system, and it keeps American citizenship sacred.
2: Juliana, you've reported on birth tourism. Tell us how big of an issue is this?
13: You know, over the years, there have been some crackdowns on covert lucrative businesses, kind of coaching travelers on how to conceal their pregnancies from immigration authorities. But, you know, set these scandals aside, the actual scale of birth tourism is unclear. The Centers for Disease Control and Prevention estimates that in 2024, fewer than 10,000 babies were born in the U.S. to foreign residents. Meanwhile, the Center for Immigration Studies is a group that supports restricting immigration. And by their estimate, temporary visitors gave birth to about 70,000 babies in 2023. Both estimates suggest that tourist births make up a small fraction of the 3.6 million babies born in the U.S. every year.
15: At der er begrænsning på sejlads i Amiralik Fjord i august, da der skal udføres reparationsarbejdet på fjordspændet. 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

0: We just heard from Hayes and Halls and their song In Your Father's Cottage here on Earshot Daily. Today on the show, we heard In My Town by Dylan Curry. We heard from Sam Hudson and his song Icarus. There was Real Love by Mint Simon. We had Pardon My Name by Logan Wood. There was Arrestor and their song Madness in the Method. And just there, once again, that was Hayes and Halls with In Your Father's Cottage. I've got time for one more song on the show today. I'm Ted Evans from Kingston, Ontario. I hope you've enjoyed everything you've heard on the show. I'll be back again to host more episodes of Earshot Daily. And right now, this last one, it's Rusty Mould and the Trembling Aspens with 60 Knot Wind. Hope you enjoyed the show today.
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This is an all-audio comedy show, and we have tons of different comedy. We put on stand-up, songs, improv. 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Kevin Allison is a comedic writer and actor. He is perhaps best known as a writing and performing member of The State on MTV. Popular sketches on the show starring Allison include Taco Mail, Mr. Imagina, Dream Boy, and The Jew, the Italian, and the Redhead Gay. Kevin Allison came out as gay to the national media at 24 when The State began airing in 1994. Kevin hosts the free audio podcast Risk on iTunes. He is the creator of this storytelling show where people tell true stories they never thought they'd dare to share. Risk is also a live show in New York City. The show debuted in August 2009 at Arlene's Grocery and moved to Joe's Pub in October with guests like Margaret Cho, Rachel Drach, Michael Ian.

0: Good morning. I'm Bobby Nock with the news headlines. The price of gas went down by 9.7 cents a litre overnight, and gas now goes for a minimum of $1.724 in Cape Breton. Diesel dropped by 9.9 cents, and the minimum price for a litre of diesel on the island is now $2.219. A bail hearing is scheduled to resume today for a 57-year-old man charged after regional police say he tried to kidnap three boys in Membertou. And Stats Canada is releasing the unemployment rates for July this morning, with Cape Breton's unemployment rate standing at 9.3% in June. Coast 89.7 weather, the yellow warning for heat remains in effect for all of Cape Breton. Mainly sunny today, fog patches breaking up this morning, a high of 29, except 22 along parts of the coast, a humidex of 36 and a UV index of 8, or very high. A few clouds tonight, fog patches developing overnight, a low of 16. A mix of sun and cloud tomorrow, a 30% chance of showers in the afternoon. Fog patches breaking up in the morning. A high of 28, except 22 along parts of the coast. A humidex of 36, except 30 along parts of the coast. A UV index of 8, or very high. It's currently 17 degrees. Bobby Nock, Coast 89.7 News.
1: The names you grew up with, Bill, Dave, Donnie, Ron, Phil, they're all here, all on one station, the Coast 89.7 Cape Breton.

Cucks 89.7, Tom the City's Coast favorite, Sweet Gypsy Rose. That's Tony Orlando and Don. 7:35, 25 in front of 8. Hello there, how you doing? Welcome to Friday. The weekend is just around the corner, and as you guessed, probably another hot day today. Yep, and we'll get to that coming up in just a couple of minutes here at the Coast 89.7, along with Bon Jovi and Legendary. Do you have a friend that always seems to be complaining about something? Maybe a few. Turns out that venting what bothers you might be a good idea. What? Research suggests that venting is just a way of blow off steam. It's a clever social tool that can make you look better in the eyes of the listener. I'm sure there's a fine line there somewhere, right? Stampeders! Let's continue with that sweet theme. Sweet, sweet, sweet city woman. The Coast 89.7. Timeless hits, East Coast favorites.

0: Coast 89.7, Thomas Hitchens, Coast Theater, Favorites, Sam Peters and Sweet, Sweet, Sweet City Woman at 7:39, 21 in front of 8 o'clock here on this Friday morning. Coming up next weekend, always a fun time. It is the Cape Breton Festival of Fiddling, and it's happening at the Gailey College in St. Anne's, and I've got tickets to go coming up for next Saturday. If you want to go, it all starts next Saturday at 2 o'clock with fiddling, step dancing, and piano, and the gala concert at 2 o'clock featuring the best of local and national talent on the main stage. So caller number 7 right now, 902-284-8970, and those tickets are absolutely yours. Looks like a great day today. Sunshine, very hot, though. High 29, 22 along parts of the coast. Humidex around 36. Few clouds for tonight. Low near 16. Mix of sun and cloud for tomorrow. Chance of a shower in the afternoon. High 28, 22 along the coast. And humidex around 36. And the yellow crescent cloud. Chance of showers high near 23. It's 7:40. It's 16 here at the coast.
1: How's she gone, guys? Well, you got some mainlander or come from away on island this summer and Lard Tundra and you wants to make sure they gets it. Well, me son, I got a show you need to take them to. Highland Arts Theater is presenting Cape Breton for Dummies. I mean, Mainlanders. August 20th through 23rd, it's an unconventional crash course in this rock in the stream, celebrating its music, her people, and learning what it means to be one of the buys. Get your...

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0: That's Michael Kiwanuka on ERS with Rolling. I still remember very first time I played Michael Kiwanuka music. Big discussion about how to pronounce his name. I think most of us in the radio world were not entirely confident we were saying it the right way, but now pretty darn sure. Michael Kiwanuka. Man, he sounds great. KG Elephant ready to go with new stuff. I got Depeche Mode on the way as well. 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

0: So, you know, it was indeed live streamed on the WPBL. I watched almost the entire thing. I was switching back and forth to the other. And here are the Jays. You know, Cease goes and pitches 104, and then Jada comes out and pitches 102 pitches. She was fantastic. And, you know, they won 13-8. It was, you know, just great to watch. Like on the professional playing for New York with the pinstripes. And
1: well, I saw a picture of her in her outfit. I mean, you know, in her uniform. And she just looks natural for all the world, like she's been doing it for years.
0: And her mechanics, I mean, close your eyes and it's as good as it gets, right? You know, the breaking stuff, the fastballs, the off speed, you know, just switching it up. Locations were all, she was hitting all the locations. Her first strikeout, I think, in the second inning was a big one, got him out of a jam. Just incredible. So never want to let that go stray. So I was watching a bit of that. And of course, you know, I'm just keeping it a bit lighter. We got really heavy stuff that, of course, is on the agenda. But also the Jays last night. Tough win. If you watched it, it was one of the best. It was a great baseball game. Just absolute shame the way they lost it in the 11th inning. But, yeah, there are highlight reels all over the place. They're still only three games out if you're watching the Jays. It's not all is not lost yet. They got a tough series against the Phillies this weekend. But, you know, they're holding their own, and are, believe it or not, despite everything, not out of it. And it's very much the playbook from last season, only about a month later.
1: Well, this is it. You know, they've got, if they're, now's a great time for everybody to get hot.
0: Yeah.
1: They certainly have not been up to now.
0: How about one Vladimir Guerrero? Interesting note last night. I mean, they said he had hamstring tightness, but it looked like they didn't even consider him for a pinch hitter in a game that tight, gone into extra innings, for him not to be even considered to come up, you know? I mean, okay, hamstring tightness, but, you know, players have come up in big spots to make a big hit, as he has done in the past, without having to run it out to first base. So,
1: absolutely.
0: Anyway.
1: Right. Well, lots more still to come. Had another half
0: absolutely.
1: Hour. And Brian will be here to take your calls. News is next at 8:30.
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3: The two each face charges of breaking and entering and resisting arrest, while the woman faces an additional charge of breach of release order. A man already facing charges in connection with a series of fires in the metro region has been cited in yet another fiery incident. VOCM's Zach Power reports.
4: Patrick Greer, who's 30, is already the suspect of four fires that targeted communications infrastructure, resulting in significant damage to cell phone sites. Now the RNC deem him responsible for placing a tent in the middle of Victoria Street and setting it on fire at around 11:30 on the morning of July the 15th. He's been charged with arson and mischief. Pole lines and communications fires were set after the Victoria Street one on July the 18th and 20th. Police continue to investigate other related fires targeting hydro and communication sites. Zach Power, VOCM, local news now.
3: One person was rushed to hospital after a big rig and a passenger vehicle collided on the TCH in Grand Falls, Windsor around midnight on Wednesday. RCMP say the small car and the transport truck were each westbound near the weigh scales when the crash happened. The injuries to the driver of the car are not life-threatening. The 22-year-old truck driver, who is from Ontario, was not injured but was ticketed for driving with undue care and attention. And Stats Canada set to release its latest labor force survey for the month of July this morning. Here's Michelle Zadikian.
5: Economists predict Canada added 15,000 jobs in July after gaining 18,000 in June. They expect the unemployment rate to remain the same at 6.5%. Economists have said the labor market appears to be stabilizing after the first quarter of the year brought a mild contraction and employers shed jobs. The economy likely fared a lot better in the second quarter, with StatCan estimating real GDP grew 3.4% on an annualized basis over the three-month period. Michelle Zadikian, The Canadian Press.
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9: Good Friday morning. All clear from that accident eastbound on the Outer Ring Road. Traffic is moving smoothly. Well, you know, like within reason. That is a tangly area, so it's moving better than it was. Let me tell you, it looks like the accident that occurred is all out of the way. We've got rainy, misty, foggy conditions across the Avalon this morning. Seeing some wet roads there in Central, but it's looking great on the West Coast. We've got construction slowing drivers at Portugal Cove Road and Major's Path, and then at Portugal Cove Road and McDonald Drive where it meets Prince Philip. There's some temporary lane closures there and sidewalk closures as they work on the shared use path, the crosstown path. They're also set to start work from Canada Drive down towards Waterford Bridge Road on the same project, and that's along Columbus Drive on either side of the road. Doesn't look like that's kicked off just yet. I blame the weather. I also blame the weather for that roundabout not opening up in Southlands, or the one there at Heavy Tree. I can't wait for that to open. That's going to make it a lot easier for drivers. That's your VOCM traffic. I'm Jerry Lynn Mackey.
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3: St. John's Metro, rest of the Avalon, drizzle ending around lunchtime, then sunny breaks, winds from the north of 30, high of 15, mainly cloudy tonight, fog patches, low of 11, and sunny breaks tomorrow, high of 16. Clarenville, central Newfoundland, sun and cloud today, high of 23, a few clouds with fog patches overnight, low of 14, sunny breaks with a few showers tomorrow, high of 20. South Coast, next couple of days, sun and cloud, a high of 24. Nice evening, low of 13. And the West Coast, Southwest Coast, Northern Peninsula, sunshine today, high of 27. Nice evening, except showers on the Northern Peninsula, low of 15. And then sun and cloud for tomorrow, high of 25. Right now in St. John's, we have light drizzle and fog, temperature at 11. Back with an update just before 9 o'clock for VOCM News. I'm Sarah Strickland.
1: Thank you so much, Sarah. Sarah Strickland in our VOCM News from this morning. All right, it is 8:37 now here on the program. Well, we've got some music on the way today from Darcy Scott. He'll be playing today at 12:30. The CBS-based singer-songwriter will be playing for Easter Seals at the Mount Sile Road location today, as I said, starting at 12:30. The Easter Seals Summer Concert Series is back with a slew of different artists entertaining people and helping in the community. Darcy Scott first made waves in 2019 with the song Hold On. And he's shared a stage with Alan Doyle so far, Kelly Loader, and he's collaborated with major songwriters like David Miles and Catherine McClellan. And Darcy Scott is here now. Good morning, Darcy.
11: Good morning. How are you today?
1: Not too bad. How's your summer been going? I know it's not, the weather hasn't been great, but what you been up to?
11: It's honestly been super busy and very sort of soul fulfilling so far. I'm very fortunate that I get to really lean into the music the past couple of years. And it's been incredible. I must say, I don't take it for granted.
1: I got to pick you up on the phrase soul fulfilling. What's been the most soul fulfilling thing you've done this summer?
11: You know, besides the music, I get to step out, and I think we live in such a beautiful place, even though I don't know if summer's quite here yet. I mean, it honestly inspires a lot of what I do, and a lot of the sounds of my music come from this province. And taking that in really fulfills the soul, but also having very meaningful conversations with people, you know, after a show or on a break. One of them comes up and said, "You channeled my father in that song. That was his song." And I think when you have a discussion like that, you break down all the barriers of small talk with somebody, because that's a very heavy thing to just throw out there. Whether you're playing for, you know, six people or 600 people, it's like little moments like that kind of really make what I'm doing very soul fulfilling. Sometimes too, like I find when I'm sitting down, I end up writing the same song over and over, and it's very nice to collaborate with somebody and kind of like pull a little bit of their style into what I'm doing. When I sit down and things start to feel a little bit stale on my own end, you know, I'll call up a friend and say like, "Hey, do you mind if we can arrange a time to get together?" And, you know, you start pulling in their influences. You start pulling in, you know, a little bit of their voice into what you're doing. And I think that's the best way as a writer to sort of get over that little block. It's a weird place to be, but it's also a really nice place to be when you sort of figure out how to navigate it all.
1: Yes, boy. Listen, playing for Easter Steels today. So what drew you to taking part in their concert series and helping Easter Steels out?
11: An email came by my inbox probably a couple of months back, and living in this province, like, the Easter Steels do such amazing work.
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3: Good morning. All week, President Trump has been touting an agreement to reopen the Strait of Hormuz. Now it appears to be unraveling. Some foreign policy analysts are not surprised.
4: Neither country's public position, at least, has changed significantly, and that was what caused the Memorandum of Understanding to implode in the first place.
3: I'm Michael Hill. It's Morning Edition from NPR and WNYC in New York. President Trump signs executive orders to restrict birthright citizenship. Legal experts expect challenges. New Yorkers shopping at farmers markets can now add something new to their bag. Legal cannabis. And speaking of farmers markets, we'll look at what's fresh, affordable, and tentacled this week. It's Friday, August 7th. The news is next.
5: Live from NPR News in Washington, I'm Windsor Johnston. Republican Senator Lisa Murkowski says she'll oppose Todd Blanche's nomination for attorney general, further narrowing his path to confirmation. Murkowski says she remains concerned the Trump administration could move ahead with a proposed fund to compensate January 6 rioters, despite Blanche's pledge to shelve it. With Senator Susan Collins also opposed and Mitch McConnell absent from Senate sessions, Blanche can afford to lose only two Republican votes if all Democrats vote against his nomination. Senator Bill Cassidy has not said how he will vote. A Senate committee advanced Blanche's nomination earlier this week. The leaders of Saudi Arabia, Turkey, and Pakistan are expected to sign a joint defense agreement today. That's according to a statement published by the Turkish president's office. NPR's Hadil Alshalchi reports from Istanbul.
6: Turkish President Recep Tayyip Erdogan, Saudi Crown Prince Mohammed bin Salman, and Pakistan's Prime Minister Shehbaz Sharif are in the Saudi city of Mecca to sign a trilateral defense agreement, according to the Turkish presidency and the Pakistani Foreign Ministry. Details of the agreement were not immediately released, but the Pakistani Foreign Ministry said that it was intended to, quote, strengthen collective deterrence against any act of aggression. This deal comes as tensions in the Middle East rise, with fears of a widening war between the United States and Iran. The agreement would combine the strengths of Saudi Arabia as an oil-rich country, Pakistan, a nuclear power, and Turkey, which has NATO's second-largest military and a growing defense industry. Hadil Alshalchi, NPR News, Istanbul.
5: Senator Marsha Blackburn has won the Republican primary in Tennessee's race for governor. Blackburn beat fellow Washington Republican U.S. Representative John Rose for the nomination. Mariana Bacayao from member station WPLN reports.
7: If elected, Blackburn would continue a streak of firsts, going from Tennessee's first female U.S. senator to its first female governor. She was an early frontrunner in the race, leading in the polls even before she announced her candidacy. Her campaign got some flack in the last stretch of the race as she refused to debate her GOP opponents and kept to regimented town halls. She now faces Memphis Democrat Jerry Green in the general election, where she's poised to succeed in a state that hasn't elected a Democrat to a statewide office since 2006. At 74 years old, she would also make history as the state's oldest governor. For NPR News, I'm Mariana Bacayao in Nashville.
5: The Labor Department is scheduled to release its jobs report for July this morning. Economists expect hiring to have picked up modestly after employers added just 57,000 jobs in June. The unemployment rate is expected to remain at 4.2%. This is NPR News.
3: On WNYC in New York, 81 with sunshine. It's 4 minutes after 8. Good Friday morning. I'm Michael Hill. More than 50 Harlem residents are suing New York City and several of its contractors. WNYC's Joe Hong reports they claim negligence led to illness and death during last year's Legionnaires outbreak.
0: As this year's summer outbreak on the Upper East Side winds down, victims from last year's public health crisis are urging the city not to forget them. Nunzio Quinto says he got sick with Legionnaires' disease while working at a construction site for a public health lab. A year later, Quinto said he still hasn't fully recovered.
8: My lungs bother me a little bit, and mostly my memory. I've lost part of that. I feel extra pain in my body. I wasn't there before. I just wasn't.
0: The construction company Quinto worked for is one of the defendants in the lawsuit.
3: The city's health department did not respond to a request for comment. New York City's health department is stepping up mosquito control this summer. WNYC's Julia Haywood explains.
9: City health officials say they're seeing an early and significant increase in mosquitoes carrying the West Nile virus. The health department says it has found 612 virus-positive mosquito pools so far this season. That's compared with 326 at this point last year. No human cases have been reported in the city. Officials say they've already carried out 4 mosquito control operations in neighborhoods with the highest virus activity and plan more in the coming weeks. They're urging New Yorkers to use insect repellent, wear long sleeves at dawn and dusk, and eliminate standing water where mosquitoes breed.
3: In other news this morning, police have made an arrest in a deadly hit and run on New Year's Day. The NYPD took a 31-year-old man into custody yesterday, more than 7 months after the driver of a white SUV hit two men crossing the street in Corona, Queens. One of the men died, the other critically injured. The arrested man faces charges including manslaughter, driving while intoxicated, and leaving the scene of a deadly crash. The case was one of two deadly hit and runs within hours of each other on New Year's Day. Multiple subway delays, so check before you go. The service has been restored and resumed for Hoboken to 33rd Street on the PATH system there. 81 with sunshine right now, a heat advisory extended till tomorrow evening. A slim chance of afternoon showers and thunderstorms today. Mostly sunny, a high near 89, but feeling closer to 100 degrees with a light southwest wind too. Keep us warm. And then tomorrow, slim chance of afternoon showers and thunderstorms. Patchy fog in the morning, sunshine 89, feeling closer to 100.
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12: 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I'm Leila Fadel in Washington, D.C.
13: And I'm A. Martinez in Culver City, California. President Trump is once again trying to put restrictions on who is automatically guaranteed citizenship after being born in the U.S.
12: Less than 2 months ago, the Supreme Court rejected Trump's previous attempt. It ruled the Constitution guarantees, it reaffirmed this actually, the Constitution guarantees automatic birthright citizenship to virtually all children born in the U.S. Trump's focus now is more narrow than last time.
13: NPR's Juliana Kim is covering the two executive orders President Trump signed on Thursday. Juliana, what did they say?
14: The first order looks to restrict who's eligible for birthright citizenship. That includes babies born to members of foreign terrorist groups or employees of foreign governments, such as embassy or consulate staff who are foreign nationals. The second order says the administration will work to deny visas to people who it thinks are coming to the U.S. to engage in birth tourism. This is an issue that Trump has raised for years. The term refers to when pregnant foreigners visit the U.S. in order to give birth so that their newborn can obtain American citizenship. Senior White House advisor Stephen Miller was at the Oval Office when the executive orders were announced, and he called the crackdown on birth tourism one of the most important actions that Trump has taken when it comes to immigration.
15: Because it ends what has been one of the gravest and most egregious abuses of the American system, and it keeps American citizenship sacred.
13: Juliana, you've reported on birth tourism. Tell us how big of an issue is this?
14: You know, over the years, there have been some crackdowns on covert, lucrative businesses, kind of coaching travelers on how to conceal their pregnancy.
16: So what has been happening, I've been gifted some albums, which is great, by some artists that I happen to love. The first gifting was a gentleman by the name of Gino Vanelli. And when I was gifted that, I was giddy, shall we say? So it was very cool. And actually, I had owned pretty much all of his albums, maybe missing two or three. But again, Thanksgiving. What is Thanksgiving about? About love, about happy to be still here, about harvesting, about family, friends, and sharing, right? Well, yesterday, I'm over at one of these friends' house for, actually, it was Saturday. I was over their house for the kind of pre-Thanksgiving gathering. And somebody gave me this black book. At the time, it was dark. I couldn't tell what it was. It was a black book. They gave it to me and said, here's this for you. And so I put it in my car. And I had some things in the car, so I put it over it to keep it warm because it was cold. Anyhow, I get home to my house. Long story short, I go and take this box out of my car. And then I take it inside and turn the light on. Oh, my God. I was trying to decide if I should tell you guys that, you know, the phrase, you know, you're geeking out or whatever. I love music. It's just, and theater and acting and movies, whatever. Anything that has to do with entertainment. I love it. Oh, my God. This box set is the box set of Miles Davis. 50 years box set of Miles Davis. I open this thing up. There is this, first of all, there's the album of the album jacket of Miles Davis on the front of the jacket, okay? I pulled the album out. The album is blue, okay? The vinyl is blue, is gorgeous, all right? Then the next thing is there's a book in there with John Coltrane is on the front. And Miles Davis is a booklet telling you about them. Then there's another book in there, a larger book about the size of an album cover. That's about a quarter to half inch thick about Miles Davis recordings and stories and everything. I mean, oh my God, what is happening right now? That was amazing. Okay, so between the fact of Gino Vanelli and then another one of Miles Davis. Yeah, music, my friends, the gods, all of this has been great. So, because of that, hope you guys don't mind, but I'm going to play this Blue album just for you and me so I can listen to it again because I checked it out last night. So, if you guys are into it, I hope you are. This morning, what's your time in the morning? On WART 95.5 on your radio dial. Also, WARTFM.org. We're about to go back to get on the Miles train to go miles and miles and miles away. Now, the way I'm going to bring this in, I'm going to bring in another artist who actually is a producer and has actually worked with Miles Davis. That's how I'm going to start it out. And then I'm going to start, take from there, we're going to flow into this blue album. I want to do one thing. Hold on. This blue album, of course, is labeled Kind of Blue. Okay? So any of y'all who know anything about Miles Davis, you know I'm about to hit you up with some sweet stuff. Okay? The 50th Anniversary Collector's Edition, Miles Davis. We're here at WART. We're here at the AB Tech campus on 2570. It is about 8:20, and it's time to roll with Miles Davis, my man. You guys are going to love this show. This is going to be so great. Either you're in your car or you're at the house because you didn't have to go to work today because it's the holiday weekend, which I really do hope that's what's going on. Or you're driving back from wherever you are that you went to visit your family. Or you're just at the house chilling. Wherever you are, this is going to be great. All right? Sit back, relax. You have your time in the morning playing you Miles, Miles Davis. Oh, yeah. You guys ready? Here we go.
17: Because I've been in New York, huh? And he brought Charlie Parker in this hotel room in the Booker Washington Hotel.
18: There was nothing to do but play, you know, and we had a lot of fun trying to play.
17: Right after that, man, Charlie Parker was mine.
18: That was the first time I ever had the pleasure to meet Dizzy Gillespie.
17: And you didn't remember Miles.
18: Miles was in my original band.
17: And Charlie Parker created the style. And the moment I heard him, I said, that's how music should sound.
19: A tribute to the Birdman, the father of Birdland, a masterpiece, and release the horns, words, and the musical great salute the late. Mentor, inventor of a sound that dates back from bebop to pop and pop to hip hop. We fused the times of jazz and rhymes and got Kumo D and Big Daddy Kane to bring on the legends. Kane hit the name.
20: I kick a rap too, which you can relax to. A jazz soloist play away with the sax to get the job done. The next one up to do his duty. Ladies and gentlemen, Mr. James Moody. No one goes the mile like Miles Davis. Watch how he plays this trumpet and pump it just like a mechanic handles a tool. Here's the rebirth of the cool. What kind of noise can a string bring, making you swing and sing things of a musical fling? Well, listen to this star. Next up is old George Benson bringing a guitar. Voice of choice used just like an instrument. So magnificent, I'm proud.

I'm introducing a bop revolution in jazz that has pizzazz. He has one player using it. Ask who is he? First name Dizzy, last name Gillespie. Now watch him get busy. Allow me to tell a story about Ella Fitzgerald, whose sound can never be sterile. A woman with flexibility of range.

I knew the writer of Birdland. In the 50s, this was the place to be. From the bands down to the major D. Now who could forget the MC on the set? The ambulant voice of Pee Wee Marquette.

0: to WBEZ. I'm Lisa Labas. It's going to be a beautiful day, although a little bit humid, 67 going up to 84. It has been a month since the body of Nolan Wells was found on an island off Mississippi. The death of this Black teenager remains under investigation. Speculations and threats are circulating online. We'll see where the investigation is now. You'll hear more about it in 15 minutes. Looking at traffic, not too bad out there. Just a few slow spots inbound Kennedy or slow Harlem to Montrose, also Ohio Street to the Hubbard Street Tunnel. Outbound Kennedy is slow Montrose to Harlem. Inbound Eisenhower, you're slow from the Jane Addams Tollway. That's I-90 and Gulf Road. And also inbound, you're slow North Avenue to the Tri-State, Central to Western. Outbound is slow Central to Des Plaines and St. Charles to North Avenue. And then on the Stevenson inbound, you're slow from Cicero to Kedzie. 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
1: Live from NPR News in Washington, I'm Dave Mattingly. Todd Blanche's nomination to be Attorney General is under growing political pressure. Another Republican senator, Lisa Murkowski of Alaska, says she will vote against Blanche's nomination when it comes before the full Senate for confirmation. Murkowski joins fellow GOP Senator Susan Collins of Maine, who says she too won't support Blanche. Murkowski says she's concerned President Trump's anti-weaponization fund could still proceed despite Blanche's order rescinding it. The latest farm bill remains stuck in the Senate Agriculture Committee, though NPR's Juliana Kim says the committee did agree to allow SNAP benefits to be used to buy hot rotisserie chicken.
2: The federal food assistance program, known as SNAP, generally doesn't allow its dollars to be spent on hot prepared food. Lawmakers on both sides of the aisle are now looking to change that. It became an amendment to the Farm Bill. Democratic Senator Amy Klobuchar, who represents Minnesota, told her committee members,
3: SNAP dollars, this is popular and affordable option, and I'm glad that this amendment was included.
2: Other supporters say it's common sense to give low-income families access to quick, protein-dense food. The farm bill now has to wait, though. The committee's failure to advance it comes as the Senate prepares to leave town for a five-week recess. Juliana Kim, NPR News.
1: This is NPR News. There's still no word of a final agreement with Iran on reopening the Strait of Hormuz to commercial ship traffic. President Trump and Iran's foreign ministry have indicated efforts to reach an agreement are close to being finished. Uganda will be sending troops to Gaza as part of an international stabilization force proposed by President Trump. The country's parliament has approved the deployment, as NPR's Jewel Bright reports.
4: Lawmakers voted to approve the motion following a request by Uganda's President Yoweri Museveni. Before the vote in parliament, Uganda's defense minister told lawmakers that President Trump had reached out to Museveni through emissaries in July to seek Uganda's contribution to the multinational force. The motion was overwhelmingly supported by lawmakers from Museveni's ruling NRM party, but some opposition lawmakers have condemned the vote, saying it would raise diplomatic issues for Uganda, which is a member of the Organization of Islamic Cooperation. The deployment follows another controversial decision in April to accept 12 third country migrants deported from the U.S. Jewel Bright, NPR News, Lagos.
1: Moments ago, the Labor Department reported employers in the U.S. shed 23,000 jobs in July. That's much weaker than forecast. The nation's jobless rate was 4.1%. I'm Dave Mattingly in Washington.
0: It is 7:33. You're listening to Morning Edition. I'm Lisa Labas with a few headlines. Production assistants on Chicago Fire and Chicago Med claim their hours were reduced after they formed a union last month. The Tribune reporting some PAs are still getting 12-hour days. Others are getting eight. The big story this morning, dozens of decomposing bodies were found yesterday at a funeral home in the South Deering neighborhood on Chicago's far south side. The Sun-Times reports police were acting on a tip and a funeral was in progress when they showed up at South Chicago Chapel. A police report shows during a walkthrough, officers found 57 bodies in various locations. 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
7: It's Morning Edition from NPR News. I'm Leila Fadel in Washington, D.C.
8: And Amy Martinez in Culver City, California. President Trump has repeatedly said that no one will be allowed to control the Strait of Hormuz, which would suggest he will not go along with a plan that keeps American and Israeli vessels out of it.
7: That is how Iran is describing the contours of an agreement it is negotiating directly with Oman. The proposal, which is still under discussion, would also involve a fee for the ships that are allowed to pass through. That's another red line for the White House.
8: NPR White House correspondent Franco Ordonez joins us now to discuss the latest talks. Franco, the president has said many times before that a deal was close, but in particular this week that a deal was really close. So what happened?
9: It's just clear that what President Trump is saying publicly about progress is either not matching the reality of what is being discussed, or at least not being understood by the Iranians. I mean, this idea of who controls the Strait of Hormuz is the same problem that led to the breakdown of the Memorandum of Understanding signed back in June. I was talking with Justin Logan, Director of Defense and Foreign Policy Studies at the Cato Institute, a libertarian nonpartisan think tank. He pointed to the breakdown over one single paragraph, paragraph 5, still being the issue.
10: It's a bit like the unstoppable force that meets the immovable object. I mean, neither country's public position, at least, has changed significantly. And that was what caused the Memorandum of Understanding to implode in the first place.
9: I mean, paragraph 5 said that, quote, Iran will make arrangements and use its best efforts to facilitate traffic. Now, Iran interpreted that as they would be in charge of the waterway. But the U.S. interpreted it differently, as that things would go back to the status quo. But today, based on their competing statements, it just seems that little has changed.
8: Yeah, so why does this keep happening?
9: Well, I mean, the president is under a great deal of pressure to get out of this war, to reopen the strait, to get a handle on energy prices, gas prices. I mean, the president really wants to get the economy going again before the midterms, which are only a few months away. But he's also clearly looking down the road to what will be written about him in history books.
8: Now, that's like citing former President Herbert Hoover when he signed the Memorandum of Understanding in June.
9: Yeah, exactly. I mean, he mentioned that time Hoover a few times when signing the MOU, really out of concern for the economy. He mentioned not wanting to be compared to Hoover, who's, you know, known for not doing enough to stop the Great Depression. I mean, Trump's thrown so much military power at the Iranians to try to get them to comply with his demands, but they're just not caving. And instead, the Iranians, are making so many demands of their own, especially about controlling the strait, hence this stalemate. And that is leading to concerns from observers like Logan, who worry that ultimately to get out of this war, the U.S. is going to have to accept something that is worse than the status quo, which was the Strait of Hormuz free of movement.
8: Yeah, that's not the only thing that the president has been defensive about. What do you make of Trump's pushback on reporting that the army is running low on munitions?
9: Yeah, I spoke about this with Logan as well, and he said that the president is basically trying to deny the math. Logan said there's no question that the U.S. has gone through a huge proportion of its Patriot missile interceptors and other munitions over 5 months of war.
8: That's White House correspondent Franco Ordonez. Franco, thanks a lot.
9: Thanks, A.
7: Are there comparisons to be drawn between the U.S.'s war with Iran and its war in Afghanistan? To answer that, I'm joined by John Sopko. He was appointed Special Inspector General for Afghanistan Reconstruction in 2012. He served 12 years in that role under Presidents Obama, Trump, and Biden. Good morning, John, and welcome to the program.
11: Good morning, and it's a pleasure to be here.
7: Is the U.S. at risk of being stuck in another quagmire in Iran, like we saw in Afghanistan, the forever wars this administration said it would never be a part of?
11: Well, I think, you know, the old statement of it looks like a duck, sounds like a duck, and walks like a duck, it's a duck. and we're starting to look like a dead duck. We were stuck in Afghanistan. It started with great success, but then later just we just kept pouring the money in, and we never really got out for 20 years. So I could see this going on a long time. This war, not a war.
12: Language of Scripture is concerned. Neither can the man be separated from God in time, not can God be separated at all from man in the passion. There was not, therefore, before the virgin gave birth, in the past, the same eternity belonging to the man as belonged to God. But because in the womb of the virgin God was united to man, it follows that when we use the name of Christ, it is quite impossible to speak of one without the other. 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

a wonderful way to start our Friday morning, everybody. Good morning. Good morning. This is Friday morning on KRCL. Thank you, Jolene. Little song for her in the back. You're listening to 90.9 FM KRCL. My name is Ma, and we just heard the fantastic 1985 track by Phil Carmen. It's the name of the artist. The track's called On My Way in L.A. And who's Phil Carmen? Maybe some of us remember him. You're Gen X. Swiss musician and producer. He was born in Lucerne, Switzerland, and great musician. Had this track and many others like Time Moves On and hitting the Italian charts in 1980 and 1991. All right, we started a show really, really, really calm, cool, and collected. And right before that, a new track by the band Dem, D-E-N-M, featuring an artist that we introduced here last week, Obed Padilla, Chicano, bilingual, kind of R&B and, you know, all good beats. The name of the track that I play for you this morning is called Slide Down. All the music, artist, playlist, songs, anything you want to know about today's show, you can find it on krcl.org. And it's 7:09, people. 7:09. It's going to be another toasty, hot Friday here in Salt Lake City. We are currently at 72 degrees with a possibility, most likely, jumping into the three-digit mark by the midday. So, how are we going to stay cool, calm, and collected right here? Tune into your community,

0: Tonto, obeying the Lone Ranger's orders, had intercepted the Indians they knew would ride to the valley the moment they'd learned that it had again been invaded by whites. The explosion had scarcely died away when Tonto led White Bear to where the bewildered settlers sat on their mounts, staring back at the result of the tremendous blast.
1: Here, White Bear.
2: Man with mask. Paleface, enter Valley of Great Spirit.
3: But the Great Spirit has spoken and punished White Bear.
1: Huh? What you mean?
3: One man persuaded these men to follow him here. That man is dead, killed by the valley itself. See, look there where the side of the valley is caved in. He was punished for his crime. And now the valley is blocked so that no man, either white or red, can ever enter it again.
1: That true.
3: Forget what has happened. Let these men go. Your Manitou has made the guilty man pay. These others were guilty also. They would have been made to pay too.
1: Manitou, very great. He also is just. These white men of your race may go in peace.
3: Good.
1: Manikte.
4: Manikte, Kemosabe.
3: I hope the day comes we meet White Bear again, Tonto.
5: But stranger, I still don't savvy all that's happened.
3: You've had a lucky escape, but it's easily explained. I told you the truth when I said the valley was sacred to the Indians. When I learned you were here, I came to persuade you to leave.
5: But Fritz, I...
3: Tonto and I entered the valley carefully last night because of the danger of Indians being near. We entered so carefully that we saw Fritz lay a charge of powder beneath that rock above us there. I learned the truth from Hank and changed the position of the powder so the blast would close the valley for all time. And the rest you know.
5: So it was Fritz's own fear that killed him. He run from the blast he figured was going to go off and got his like he was going to fix us. Well, all that happened was he saved us the trouble of a hanging.

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0: recorded on Friday, July 31st, 2026. I'm your host, Nick Seabrook. Rabble.ca shares the news of the day through a progressive lens. If you're curious about what's happening in Canadian politics, labor, the environment, and beyond, you've come to the right place. This is News for the Rest of Us. Thanks for tuning in. We're continuing to explore our archives this summer, and this week we're sharing an episode from 2019 in which then-host Victoria Fenner sits down with Libby Davies to discuss her new book, Outside In, a Political Memoir. Listeners of Rabble Radio will know Libby Davies as a longtime host and guest on Rabble's political panel series Off the Hill, and will perhaps also know that from 1997 to 2019 she served as an NDP Member of Parliament for Vancouver East. In this interview, Davies shares her thoughts about life as a politician and as a fighter for equality and justice. From May 2019, here's that episode. Take a listen.
1: So Libby, I remember you from co-op radio days down in the downtown east side where you spent an awful lot of time about the same time I was there. I was there between 82 and 87. And so I remember you came down to co-op radio a lot for our fundraising campaigns and for interviews on Red Eye. And so you didn't know me, but I certainly knew who you were.
2: Oh, that's wonderful, Victoria. Yeah, I was actually down at Co-op Radio just on Saturday doing an interview. And, well, there's lots of history there. I think Co-op Radio started about the same time, 73 maybe, that the Downtown Eastside Residents Association, DERA, started. So, yep, I was in and out of there all the time.
1: So what was it about the Downtown Eastside that inspired you in those very, very early days of your life in activism?
2: I don't know if inspired is the right word. It was more compelling. I was involved in 1972 in setting up a low-cost food store that continued on for many years. And then the next year, it kind of morphed over into the same group of students that I was part of starting a newspaper. And about the same time, as mentioned, the Downtown Eastside Residents Association, which was really like a kind of a militant union of people who lived in the neighborhood, was beginning. And until then, the community had no identity. It wasn't even considered as a community as we would normally think of a community. It was sort of like nowhere land. It didn't exist on city planning maps. It was called Skid Row. Nobody wanted to pay attention to it. And it was the organizing and the arrival of DERA and this very strong militant voice where, you know, a lot of people who lived in the neighborhood got involved because many of them were retired union members. They were resource workers who'd been hurt in the resource industries like mining and logging and fishing and so on. And so it became just an incredible community of activism that continues to this day. But back then it was considered somehow radical to be thinking that Skid Row should be on the map, that it was a real community and that people had the same kind of needs for libraries and housing and parks that anybody else had. I mean, it seems incredible now, but that's what it was like.
1: And you write in the book that your experiences in the Downtown East Side helped create the person and also the politician who you became. Can you elaborate on that for us?
2: Well, I've always seen myself as an organizer, and that certainly comes from those early days in the Downtown East Side. That's where I learned my political skills, partly from Bruce Erickson, who was my partner, but also from other people like Gene Swanson. We were all working together. And so I always felt that my politics didn't really come from sort of the political party mode, which it does for many people, right? They join a party, they get involved. Some people it's, you know, on an issue that they might be involved in environment or fighting racism. for me, it was about organizing in this very low income inner city community. And, you know, I learned how to navigate what it was all about at City Hall. We eventually ended up running for city council. I think we got to the point where we felt, okay, we're organizers, but if these people at City Hall aren't representing us, maybe we should run. Maybe we should get in there. And so we started running. I mean, we never had a plan to do it. It was sort of a natural evolution of the organizing and the work we were doing in the neighborhood to then begin to take on larger issues across the city and to start speaking out and thinking, you know, we could be there to help shape the direction of the city into the future. And of course, many of the issues that we were working on then are still around today. But it was very much a core of my political development. I had no training. I dropped out of university. So everything I learned basically came from organizing on the street, in the rooming houses, fighting for people's rights, and then learning how civic government works, and then eventually into parliament.
1: And you were very young when you were elected to Vancouver City Council, too. I mean, do you have any perspectives on what it's like now for young people to get into politics based on your experience?
2: Well, when I ran, I think I was 23 when I first ran, and I was elected to the park board when I was 27, and then shortly after that, city council. And back then, first of all, there were very few women, progressive women in politics, and there was very few young people. And I think it's amazing to see how those changes have taken place. I mean, I think that's one good thing that's happened in the political arena is that there's a lot more young people. And I really was struck by that in the 2011 election when all of the young NDP MPs from Quebec got elected. It was just amazing to see them, you know, in the parliament buildings and how they changed the very nature of the debate from their own experience and their own perspective. So I think that's a very good change. But when I was running, I mean, there were other young people who ran, but it was much harder to get elected, I think. Maybe I'm wrong on that. I don't know, but it just felt like it. And because, there was very few women and there were very few young people who were actually elected.
1: It was an incredibly volatile time in BC in the 1980s, too. So what a baptism of fire, eh?
2: Well, the 1980s was one of the sort of periods of major austerity programs, a recession. We had a provincial government here that was madly cutting back services. We had the federal program that was cutting back on services. And so it was a very volatile time, Victoria. And I learned a lot from that, too, because it really meant working in strong alliances with people in the labor movement, in other community organizations. There was a lot of that I couldn't get in the book. It just became too much. But when I first got elected to city council, I think just about the first vote we had was to say no to massive cuts in public services at City Hall. And now when I look back on that, I think, wow, you know, especially for you folks in Ontario, like, you're still fighting that. I mean, now you've got the Ford government. We've got, you know, massive cutbacks at the local level. So this is an ongoing issue, of course, under the kind of system we live under neoliberalism, the trade deals, privatization. This is what they try to do over and over again. And what I've found is that this idea of sort of resistance and fighting back and supporting public services is a lifelong thing. You can't rest on any laurels of gains that might have been made. It's something that keeps coming up. We have to keep going after it, as we see today in Ontario.
1: So how long were you in Vancouver?

0: Base home for gospel, contemporary Christian music is KPOO, 89.5 FM. Sounds. That was Ari. That's right. Do you believe in love? But I believe in kind of connections, y'all. And somebody I have on the phone, not too familiar. You're not too familiar with, but I am. Okay. You ready? This young lady on the phone, Darlene McCoy, is one of the best, outstanding radio personalities. And she's also an artist as well. Welcome to KPO.
1: Well, thank you, Marcus, in the morning. Good to hear from you.
0: How are you?
1: Man, I'm doing fantastic. I am alive and well. I thank God for my life. And I'm just grateful. I don't know if you know this or not, but I just survived breast cancer. And I'm still here. So I just praise God every day.
0: Wait. Let me pause here, parenthetically, because that's a praise moment here, right here on 89.5 FM. KBO. Listen, somebody going through something this morning, and we serve a God where you don't have to worry because he's a healer. You don't have to worry because he will take care of the situation. When your money is funny, your change is strange, and you can't count 5 cents from 2 cents, you don't have to worry.
1: Hallelujah.
0: Because he's going to supply all your needs. He's a healer, provider. I think they call him Jehovah Jireh, Jehovah Nisi, Jehovah Tiskanu. This is just what morning radio is. Somebody woke up this morning on the wrong side of the bed and you tripping. No. You don't have to worry. Isn't that your single?
1: That is my single. I was like, he better preach my single, Marcus. That's my single. Don't worry.
0: So how did it come about?
1: Listen, I have just been in this vein of inspirational soul house music. I just feel that when we say stuff like I've never seen the righteous forsaken, nor see begging bread, you know, I just remember how Donna Lawrence did it. He had it, and it was upbeat. We need to be happy about what the Word of God says because that's our backing, and I love music. I love, this is like my first time producing music. I produced this one with Justin Radford, artist Justin Radford. And I just wanted to present it in a different way. So this is my motto for the season. It is, you know, Psalms 37:25. I've never seen the righteous forsaken, nor a seed begging bread. Don't worry.
0: And now you also are a radio announcer, and where can we hear you at?
1: Listen, I have two national syndications under Urban One. So the name of my show during the week is The Nightly Spirit, Monday through Friday. And then on the weekend, I have a Top 15 with your girl, Darlene. And that's in combined there in 60 urban markets on the east side. We're all on the east coast.
0: And listen, I want to thank you for also being like we call radio homies, radio buddies. We see each other at various different award shows, and we celebrate the music and the love for Christ through music sound and a variety of different things, and we just see each other. And it's like one big happy family, y'all. It's the 89.5 San Francisco KPO. Darlene McCoy is with me. So what's coming up? Are we seeing a project coming, or what's happening? What we got coming up next?
1: I have a project called Me and My House that is coming. And basically, I'm giving gospel house music. It's going to be gospel house music. Because, like I said, we should be upbeat. We should be dancing and joyful about what it is that we have in Christ. And I'm here in Atlanta. I'm kicking off something called Church After Party, where we have brunches and then after Bible study, just gatherings in different restaurants that we could all network and just have a great time with our Christian DJs and our Christian artists that are in different genres that they're coming to. You know, do Christian R&B, Christian rap, all of that good stuff. So I'm just kind of helping to create an ecosystem for the rest of us, you know, that are just, it's like God is a revival out here. And he's pouring out his spirit on all flesh. And our Gen Zs and millennials, you know, they like nightlife. So I think that, you know, this is the time for us to create that kind of nightlife. So we have Church After Party kicking off in September here in Atlanta. Lee Bossy is going to host, and we're just going to have a great time, man. Enjoying Jesus.
0: We got to create those spaces. Sorry, my phone had went off. But we got to create those spaces for the young people, yeah. Right? We want them in the right environments. We want them in the right situation. We want them in the right circumstance. Because they want to be out and about,
1: That's
0: too. Don't get me wrong. Dolly McCoy is with me right here on 89.5 in San Francisco, KPO, your home for gospel and contemporary Christian music. And sometimes they need a place where they can just chill and relax.

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2: Oh, right. 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
2: Oh, yeah. And that's on Wednesdays at 7, too, right?
1: You got it. We can listen to everything from Armenian folk songs remixed to bird songs to just good old straight-ahead post-pop jazz and so much more. And just to shake things up, on the first Monday every month, I instead relinquish the mic up to my bud, DJ Shinbo, with his own pungent sounds.
2: Wow, I can't wait. And I needed my ears clean, too.

0: I'm starting tonight.
1: So? You tell me free of charge, eh?
2: Well, I'll tell you free of charge. I do not believe they've forced any information from Freidunk and the others.
0: Thank you. But I'm sure they could not. I know all three most well.
3: They will be able to stand up under whatever will be given them.
2: Yes, there's a deep sickness in the German character. A love of death, a love of pain.
4: Oh, spare us your moral judgments.
5: Yes, they are sickening coming from you. Get on with your dirty business.
2: Madam Fanny, this is very ugly. I do not do it without some shame. Therefore, I must sink my shame in large money. You have $23,000 upstairs, $23,000.
0: Yes, you are an expert with lux.
2: For $10,000, you can go back to wherever you go. Nobody will know that you go, and I will give you my good wishes.
0: No, that money is going home with me. It was not given to me to save my life, and I shall not so use it. It is to save the lives and further the work of more than I.
2: Then I don't think you will get back. No, you're a brave one, Herr Müller, but you will not get back.
0: I will send you a postal card and tell you all about my bravery.
4: Is it true that if the swine talks, you and the others will...
3: be caught and killed. If they're lucky enough to get killed quickly.
5: David, I have 1,500 or 1,600 in the bedroom safe.
2: That will do very well, madam. And the rest you can give me in a check.
4: All right. We'll get this over without any more fancy talk. I can't take much more of him at any cost.
5: Come on, David. We'll get the money and give it to him with a pair of fire tongs.
2: The new world has left the room. I feel less discomfort with you. We are Europeans, born to trouble and understanding it.
3: You mean my husband and I do not have angry words for you? It goes deeper than that with us. We know how many there are of you. They don't, yet. My mother and brother feel shocked that you were in their house. But we have seen you in so many houses.
2: And your husband, Mrs. Müller? Doesn't he understand me?
0: Yes, I understand you. Do you think I would allow this fantasy with this money? Unlike you, I do not take chances. I'm not a gambler. Get up, please.
2: You wouldn't. Put down that gun.
0: Sarah, mark the tür. I wish nobody to come. Go ahead, Count Brankovic. We shall go outside.
3: Hello, what time is your next plane? To the south, please. To El Paso or Brownsville.
2: Müller, wait. I know when I'm a loser. I give you my word.
0: You are a fool. You play with men's lives in order to have money, to live in worthlessness. You and all your shabby kind. When you kill in a war, it's not so lonely. Tonight, before you come home, I pray for you. I pray that I will not have to touch you. I do not like to kill this way. But I have done it before, and I will do it again. Whenever it must be done.
2: Listen to me.
0: I have seen many men die. I give you advice. It is easier without words. They will not do you any good now. You will be better without them.
2: Wait, I got the bargain. I've got...

0: I've told him. I've made you a reservation on a midnight plane to Brownsville.
1: Liebe Sarah. It is hard for you, eh, madam?
2: Hard? I don't know. I don't.
1: Before I come in, I stand and think. I say I will try to make Fanny and David understand. But in the end, what is there to say? I have stopped a man's life. Shall I not pretend it is not I who acts thus? No. I have done it before and I will do it again. And I will always keep my hope that we may make a world in which all men can die in bed. I have a great hate for the violent. They are the sick of the world. Maybe I am sick now, too.
0: You are not sick. Stop it, Kurt. It's late. You must go soon.
1: I'm going to take your car. Now, give me 2 days. There are 2 ways to do this. One, I will take the count with me in my car. 2 days after, you may notify the police. And the other way, you can call the police now. I will still leave, but I will not get home.
0: Papa wrote it years ago. Papa said the only men on earth worth their time on earth are the men who will fight for other men. Papa said, we have struggled through from darkness. But man moves forward with each day and each hour to a better, freer life. That desire to go forward, that willingness to fight, it cannot be put in a man. But when it is there, oh, please let him go back.

as of human health. One time a new employee pointed out to Dr. Squibb that a slight change in a certain formula would save money and speed production. Young man, Dr. Squibb replied, I am always willing to change a formula when I can improve it. But please remember that the master formula of every worthy business is honor, integrity, and trustworthiness. That is one formula I cannot change. And that is the formula which has won for Squibb the trust of generation after generation of doctors. It is the master formula which also guarantees the uniformity, purity, and efficacy of the everyday health essentials Squibb produces for your home use. The way to get Squibb quality is to ask for it. So when you're buying for your medicine cabinet, always ask for Squibb, a name you can trust. Next week, another great picture. The House of Squibb will present Academy Award starring Lana Turner in Vivacious Lady. Paul Lucas can soon be seen in the International Pictures production Temptation. This is Hugh Brundage bidding you goodnight until next Wednesday at the same time when you're invited to listen again to Academy Award presented by the House of Squibb, a name you can trust. This is CBS, the Columbia Broadcasting System.

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1: Wednesday,
0: August 7th, 1946, 80 years ago today. Its title, Watch on the Rhine. 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
1: Prosecuting the case against a kind of politics that is corrupted, corrupting, and devastating the future of our country. We've got an opportunity, I think, though, to think beyond that. I think people are sick and tired of this politics of hatred. They're sick and tired of politicians who are interested in exploiting government for their own means, which is exactly what Mike Rogers did while he was in Congress, making $14 million after he left to move to a McMansion in Florida, which is what Donald Trump is doing now. And we're offering an alternative, a doctor who rebuilt the health department, eliminated medical debt, put Narcan in vending machines for free. And yes,
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0: Good morning. You're listening to KBOO Portland. This is Genius Box. I'm Althea.
1: I'm Reed. Back in the stew.
0: Happy to be here. What a transition off of Democracy Now, can I say?
1: I don't think Dr. Demento realized what he was interrupting.
0: Oops. Okay. Well, that's not why we're here. We have some headlines to talk to you about. We're opening up our phone lines around halfway through the program. This is your Friday Talk Radio.
1: It's a classic Genius Box.
0: We're sort of playing the hits for you guys today.
1: And we're bringing back the hit makers myself.
0: Yeah.
1: Booting out Tammy. Goodbye.
0: People are going to love to hear that. Tammy was doing us a favor while you were in the woods.
1: Oh, yeah. There I go. Ruining our chances to ever get Tammy back again. I'm sorry, Tammy. But, you know, I have to protect my territory.
0: Yeah, he's very territorial.
1: I've been spraying around the Genius Box, reasserting my scent.
0: Mm-hmm. I'm glad that you guys can't experience it at home. It's better if we just keep it sort of auditory, I think, for your sake. Can I say something that made me delighted this morning? A little bit of a sliver of blue sky.
1: Oh,
0: did
1: my
0: you see
1: gosh.
0: It? Maybe we're getting out of the smoke
1: over
0: the next day.
1: Cutting through the haze.
0: A little bit of that, yeah. I don't know.
1: Hit
0: me with some good
1: news. And then I'll blanket you in bad news.
0: Much like wildfire smoke, indeed. But yes, that's clearing up over the next day or so, according to the forecast, which I, for one, am glad for. Hey, I'll say
1: Hey, your Genius Box weather report brought to you by Althea Billings.
0: Genius Box weather report. I don't know
1: about
0: you.
1: Genius Box copter.
0: Ooh, wait, should we?
1: Yes.
0: Who do we know that has a helicopter?
1: We have a helipad on top of KBOO. I think that's what that is. I know they call it a roof, but
0: it's a defunct at the moment. I don't even know if we should really be walking up there more than one or two people. I don't know if we could stomach a helicopter on top of the station.
1: I think the Jupiter Hotel is probably not going to be too thrilled with us trying to land personal planes.
0: Well, that's
1: on top
0: the thing
1: of
0: is like if you're when you to be a good neighbor, you have to tell someone before.
1: Sure, we'll scream it out at them as we're landing.
0: Is it okay if we land here? It's a little too late.
1: Yeah, mind the choppers.
0: Mind the chopper. Okay, shall we get into
1: usage? Did you say the good news?
0: About the smoke?
1: Oh, there was the weather.
0: Yeah,
1: oh,
0: it was
1: see.
0: About the smoke. Oh, I was going to say, did it give you guys a headache? It gave me a headache.
1: Yeah. Well, I was gone for the majority of it. I fled to my summer house.
0: Yeah. The woods. The woods. That's how entitled you are. You think the whole woods is your house.
1: Mm-hmm.
0: Not good.
1: It is.
0: It is. Okay, let's talk.
1: Build a tree fort.
0: Let's talk headlines. We have a theme for the headlines we're talking about today.
1: Oh, yeah.
0: Which is the number 70%. to be, and you guys are just going to hear that and think about what that might mean.
1: What that might mean.
0: Okay, first story. Talk to me.
1: Well, the first story is, it's a story that we've been talking about a lot.
0: Sure.
1: It's this Enhanced Community Safety Initiative ballot measure that's been taking the city by storm. It's run by an organization called Safer Portland that promises, or rather hopes, to divert a quarter of the funds from the PSEFT. Clean Energy Fund, mm-hmm. towards hiring police.
0: 400 more of them.
1: They might not say quite those things when they're pitching prospective signees to help them pass the support threshold to get on the November's ballot.
0: Right. We found out this week that the ballot initiative failed to qualify for the ballot, so it won't be there in November.
1: Sorry, guys.
0: As of what we know right now, this is, you know, a campaign that we've talked about, kind of had myriad problems, something like 100 complaints to the Secretary of State about how it was.
1: First was, they drafted the ballot language. It was
0: fighting
1: contested.
0: About that in court
1: it was fought about
0: time.
1: In court.
0: Yeah.
1: The judge said you have to rewrite parts of the ballot measure. It's a little vague.
0: Yeah.
1: Maybe, as we found out, maybe intentionally a little vague, because then as they started accruing signatures, working through their
0: canvassing
1: organization field work, the organization, the ballot initiative, received myriad complaints.
0: Mm-hmm. 100. Yeah, like 100 complaints. Which
1: that
0: is
1: they were, you know, misleading potential signees, that they were describing the ballot measure in vague terms. They were describing it in incorrect terms as, you know, a way to increase the sensitivity of Portland police, increase the diversity of Portland police.
0: That increase, it was like unarmed officers or stuff like that.
1: That it was a community safety initiative as opposed to a funding initiative.
0: Mm-hmm. So, yeah, last week, our sort of most recent update on that as of last Friday was that the ballot campaign had failed their first sample. And what was tested the rest of this week was the secondary sampling to make sure that they had enough signatures to qualify. So you have to have some like 40,000 signatures to qualify for the ballot in Portland right now.
1: And they sent in about, I think they sent in over 63,000 signatures. So they, you know, initially you're looking at it and you're going, wow.
0: I'm like, done deal.
1: Done deal.
0: That's a lot of signatures. Then the city of Portland's auditor's office, the elections office, goes through, has to throw out about 8,000 of those signatures because of one of the reasons that they talked about a lot was that the signature from the canvassers was like incorrect or not in the right place or like didn't match their records or it wasn't signed at all or there were sheets that were like just left out at a bar and so we can't like use those. So they threw out a bunch of them and then they give it to the county and the county goes through and I didn't know that they don't like look up every person who signed it. They take a
1: random sample.
0: They take a random sample and it needs to pass a particular threshold to basically extrapolate from the entire body of signatures that were submitted how many of these are going to be valid. And it failed that test twice.
1: Yikes.
0: Failed that test twice. Only 61% of signatures were valid, according to the auditor and the county elections office. There's a quote here. In the combined samples, over 70% of rejected signatures were from signers who were not registered voters or did not
1: live in Portland.
0: So there's your 70%. 70% of the ones that were rejected were from people. But then there were also like people who signed it two or three times.
1: Yes. Very excitedly. Gosh, I like this so much, I'm going to sign it thrice. A ballot measure so nice, I signed it thrice.

Armenian apricots reach stores in Paris, nearby cities. Armenian apricots are now available at Armenian stores operating in Paris and surrounding cities, Armenia's embassy in France reports. The taste of Armenian summer has arrived in France. Armenian apricots imported from Armenia are now also available at Armenian grocery stores in Paris and surrounding cities, the Post says. The addresses of the stores have also been published. The European Commission has allocated 34 million euros to Armenia to mitigate the impact of Russia's trade restrictions on the private sector. This financial assistance is the first tranche of the comprehensive support package announced by European Commission President von der Leyen, which includes trade facilitation and solidarity measures aimed at strengthening Armenia's economic resilience.

0: $100,000 in his lap and me on a slab in the morgue. Nice.
1: Ray.
0: Too bad it isn't going to come off. It's really a shame.
1: You mean it, Ray? You'll leave with me now.
0: Leave? Who's talking about leaving? Oh, I'm staying right here. And what's more, I'm going through with this job Friday night.
1: No, Ray, no.
0: Yes, yes, honey. I'm going through with the job just as I planned. Only I'm coming up with a new wow finish.
1: Ray, please.
0: A wow finish, Sheila. A special all for our pal, Tony.

0: Federal Bureau of Investigation.
1: Hello, I'd like to speak to one of your agents. I have some important criminal information.
0: Just one moment, please. I'll connect you with Agent Shepard.
1: Okay, sister, but I'm hanging up in exactly 60 seconds, so put him on fast.
2: Catena Associates.
3: Sheila, this is Max. Let me speak to Mr. Catena.
2: Mr. Catena, just one minute.
4: For me, Sheila. Hello.
3: Hello, Mr. Catena.
4: Max, where you call from?
3: Boot outside the warehouse, Railroad Avenue.
4: And?
3: It's all over, Mr. Catena. That certain party won't be taking any powder.
4: You won't?
3: No. I called to find out what to do with the goods.
4: Don't do nothing, not a thing. Wait till I get there.
3: Whatever you say.
4: And, Max.
3: Yeah?
4: Good work. I knew I could count on you.
2: Tony.
4: Get your handbag, Sheila. You're driving me over to get rid of some goods.

0: Okay, you wait here. And keep the motor running.
1: Tony!
2: And for the final time, I shut up. Douse those lights. Max. Max. It's me, Tony.
0: Where's the light?
2: Max.
3: We won't need any light.
2: Huh?
3: Won't need any. I can make you out fine in the dark.
2: Spence.
3: You know, this is what I call real personal service. Good of you to come around, Tony.
0: Yes, and I thought...
3: I know what you thought. Stay where you are. No fancy tricks. I wouldn't want this gun to go off accidental.
0: Spence, what is this?
3: Oh, you haven't figured it out yet? I always thought you were a smart apple, Tony. I thought you'd figure it the minute you walked in that door.
0: Spence...
3: Stay where you are, Tony, or I'll blow your head off.
2: Listen, if you're trying to involve me in this holdup...
3: Hey, maybe you're a smart apple at that. That's exactly what I'm going to do, Tony. You're going to be the holdup all by yourself.
2: What?
3: Sure. You've got a car outside. I'm handing you some furs.
2: You're crazy. That's not for me. I'm no good at this kind of thing.
3: I know. You're only good at the fancy double course, aren't you?
2: Huh?
3: The double course, like you did to Bert Nixon and Nick Marco, and like you were going to do to me.
2: Who told you?
3: Sheila spilled the whole deal.
2: Sheila?
3: How you were fixing to unload me after the job.
2: She lied, Spencer. She lied through her teeth.
3: Uh-huh.
2: So help me.
3: Yeah, sure. Make me out an affidavit. You and Mex, you got the same song and dance.
2: Mex?
3: Yeah. I took care of your watchdog, Tony, right after he made that phone call for me.
2: No.
3: Uh-huh. Right after that, I called the cops.
2: What?
3: The cops. The bright boys in the FBI. I figured a job over here in Jersey ought to be a federal rap. You get longer terms for that federal stuff, Tony.
2: What are you talking about?
3: The FBI. They should be waiting for you outside right about now. I tipped them off to this job. They're going to catch you red-handed. You'll probably get 10 years.
2: Listen, if you think you're going to force me...
3: Who, me? I wouldn't think of such a thing, Tony. Big man like you, I'm giving you a choice. 10 years in the pen or a bullet right smack between your beady blue eyes.
2: Spence,
3: stay
2: listen.
3: Where you are, Tony. I'm telling you for the last time.
2: Why, you got to listen to me. Sheila gave it a business on this. She wanted the dough for herself.
3: Tell that to the FBI.
2: You got to listen. Would I do a thing like that, a crazy thing like that? Look, tell you what I'll do. You've got almost $100,000 on hand with me. I'll give you double that.
3: You're a louse.
2: I'm telling you, I'll double it. I'll give you the cash the first thing in the morning.
3: You'll be tight behind bars in the morning.
2: Hey, shut up for you. I don't have to take this from you.
3: Of course you do. Make one move and find out.
2: Oh, listen, Spencer, give me a break.
3: All right, there's a bunch of furs next to you. Pick them up and get started.
2: Spencer.
3: You want a break? I'm giving you one. Maybe the FBI isn't waiting. Maybe I'm only testing your nerve.
2: No.
3: Pick him up.
2: No.
3: For the last time, Tony.
2: Listen, please.
3: That's better. Now get out.
2: Spence.
3: Get out, Tony. All right, go ahead.
2: Oh, for the love of heaven, Spence.
3: Here's a gun for you, Tony. You can shoot it out with the federal boys if you like. See you in 10 years.
2: Sheila.
4: You. Drop that gun. Drop it. Put your hands in the air. This is a federal officer.
2: No.
4: Stop. Stop or we'll shoot. This is your final warning. Stop or we'll let you have it.
2: That's what you think, mister.
4: All right, men.

0: In just a moment, Agent Shepard will tell you what happened to the people in tonight's story.
1: Smokers, you can easily see for yourself the inside reasons why Lucky's taste better. Cleaner, fresher, smoother. 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Be sure to start on the seam. In tearing, don't crush or dig into the tobacco. Now, examine that perfect cylinder of fine, mild tobacco. 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That's why Lucky's taste cleaner. 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That's why Lucky's taste smoother. So for a cleaner, fresher, smoother smoke, make your next carton Lucky Strike.
2: Anthony Cateno was killed in an attempt to shoot his way out of the trap Raymond Spence fixed for him. Although Spence went free for several months, he was caught later when he tried, with Sheila Blair, to return for the cash Cateno had held for him. FBI surveillance of Cateno's home and office led to the arrest of several other notorious associates in Cateno's criminal circle, thus permanently closing the fence.

0: All names and characters used on this program are fictitious. Any similarity to persons living or dead is purely coincidental. This program is based on Frederick L. Collins' copyrighted book, The FBI in Peace and War, and is not an official program of the FBI. In tonight's story, Harold Huber played the part of Tony Katena, Sherita Bauer was Sheila Blair, and Grant Richards was Ray Spence. The radio dramatizations for The FBI in Peace and War are written by Louis Pelletier and Jack Fink. These programs are produced and directed by Betty Mandeville. Be sure to listen to next Thursday's story, The Super Salesman, on The FBI in Peace and War. Same time, same station.
1: Here's an important announcement for every American. Our armed forces in Korea have issued an urgent call for more blood. Have you let them down? What happened to that pint of blood you were going to give? 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Thank you. This is Andre Baruch saying good night for Lucky Strike, product of the American Tobacco Company, America's leading manufacturer of cigarettes. The FBI in Peace and War has been selected as one of the programs to be heard by our armed forces overseas through the facilities of the Armed Forces Radio Service.
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0: It's Morning Edition from NPR News. I'm Leila Fadel.
1: And I'm Amy Martinez. Today, the Trump administration is officially publishing a proposal that would change the nation's Head Start programs. Head Start serves more than 700,000 kids from low-income families each year from birth to age 5. And the administration says it can boost that number significantly with these changes. Advocates, though, are not so sure. NPR's Sequoia Carrillo is following this. So what is in the proposal?
2: So a lot of it is about getting rid of federal standards that programs currently have to follow. Head Start has been around for more than 60 years. It's designed to help kids from low-income families and kids in foster care access high-quality preschool and things like nutritious meals. But it's also established a kind of national benchmark for child care. The standards are written into a 133-page guide that advocates say helps maintain quality across states, while critics, like the Trump administration, see them as a burden. This proposal would leave rules about how many toddlers one teacher can safely handle, or whether your Head Start teacher needs to pass a background check, up to the discretion of states. It would also encourage more parent input about curriculum.
1: Yeah, the administration thinks that losing these regulations could save more than $2 billion and says that money could go back into the program, but what do Head Start supporters say?
2: You know, they're a bit confused. We've been hearing for months that the government wanted to gut Head Start. So when advocates first saw the changes, many were relieved that it wasn't eliminating the program entirely, like the conservative blueprint Project 2025 calls for. Instead, it's much murkier. The proposal aims to cut down on bureaucracy and reduce, for instance, the amount of money programs can spend on administrative work. The government hopes those savings would open 200,000 more spots for kids in the program. Tommy Sheridan is the deputy director at the National Head Start Association, a nonpartisan group that advocates for the program, and he says he still needs to run the numbers.
3: I think we would all like to see an additional $2 billion in Head Start, frankly, even more than that.
2: Even if there are savings, it could result in a significant difference in quality between zip codes.
3: It requires a lot of discussions, a lot of thought, a lot of making sure we're thinking through what could be the unanticipated, unintended consequences, and really making sure that we can respond accordingly.
1: All right. So what else did you notice in the proposal?
2: So the proposal is very long. It's about 200 pages, and there are definitely some surprises. There are new guidelines about nutrition and a new mandate that says for every 3.5 hours of instruction, kids have to have 30 minutes of physical activity. In a proposal focused on removing regulations, this new one came as a surprise. Another possibly more consequential line instructs Head Start centers to minimize multilingual services and redirect those resources towards, quote, English language education and assimilation, end quote. This goes against the current model meant to bring in families, many of them multilingual, and help them access services. That potential shift concerns a lot of advocates. Of course, the final rules might look very different from what we have right now, based on public comments or talks with stakeholders, or they might not. Either way, we won't know for sure for at least a few months.
1: All right, that's NPR Sequoia Carrillo. Thanks a lot.
2: Thank you.
0: President Trump's Gaza peace plan appears to be stalling a week after he announced Hamas agreed to disarm. Israel says it won't start leaving Gaza until after Hamas gives up its weapons. A Palestinian technocratic government is supposed to take over and help with that disarmament, but it's slow going. NPR's Michelle Kellerman reports.
4: When President Trump launched what he's calling his Board of Peace in February, he said it would be, quote, very successful in Gaza.
5: We're committed to ensuring Gaza is demilitarized, properly governed, and beautifully rebuilt.
4: The Bulgarian diplomat Trump put in charge of this effort, Nikolai Mladenov, talked about training Palestinian police to support a technocratic Palestinian governing committee. But members of the National Committee for the Administration of Gaza have not yet moved into the Strip, and they haven't started training those police officers who would be the ones to disarm Hamas. Dan Rotem is an analyst with the Israel Policy Forum who says the disarmament process has to be Palestinian-run to be credible.
6: It's Palestinian police that would need to lead the decommissioning process on the ground. That police force, new police force, is not ready yet. It's not even started to train in Egypt or in Jordan. That process will take many weeks, if not months.
4: In the meantime, there's a lot of confusion about the breakthrough President Trump announced last week. Hamas agreed to a new roadmap that would see Israel pull back as Hamas disarms. Israel rejected that sequencing, saying Hamas needs to disarm before it pulls back. And the Board of Peace clarified that it has a, quote, common understanding with Israel about the ultimate objectives. This all started well when Trump's son-in-law

0: technical challenges of training that needs to be done, of vetting that needs to be done of those who would be deployed, that we are certainly not looking at immediate action, even the best case diplomatic scenario.
1: And Israel is gearing up for elections, the first since the October 7th attack. Kurtzer Ellenbogen says Prime Minister Benjamin Netanyahu is facing a lot of pressure from his right flank not to agree to anything that requires an Israeli withdrawal from Gaza. While Arab states accuse Israel of dragging its feet, the Trump administration has so far been reluctant to publicly pressure Netanyahu on this. Michelle Kellerman, NPR News, the State Department.

All right, that was Cecile McLaurin-Salvant. Beautiful song, Take the Stone, featuring June McDoom as well on that. We had Bela Fleck, Edgar Meyers before that with a song called Kaleidoscopes. I want to let you know about the Friends of Haleakala National Park, seeking volunteers for a two-night Crater Wilderness Service trip from Tuesday to Thursday, August 11th to the 13th. The Friends of Haleakala National Park will work on removing invasive plants to protect native habitat, staying in the Kapalaoa cabin. So to join, visit www.fhnp.org for more information and to register. Then you can contact Andy at fhnp.org. This is Giacomo Smith and Moses Rosenberg. Nice little number called Embraceable You here on 91.7 FM, the Gnaw Radio.

0: Cool. How was that, brother? Was all right?
1: Say no more. Say no more.
0: All right. 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

0: Muchas gracias, amigo.
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2: All right. I'm going to do a little song for you now that Mac wrote. And I was lucky enough to record when I heard it. Tell them about it, Mr. McAnally. You know.
3: Well, it's a little song about taking pride in what you do for a living. Something I thought I had figured out back in Mississippi a long time ago, and I put it on a little record, and all my friends and family, about 75 of them or 80, bought that record. One of those friends was Mr. Jimmy Buffett. He cut it. He put it on a little record of his. About 750,000 of his friends and family bought that record. And
4: yay!
3: Song's called It's My Job.

0: promoting hitting in some states is illegal, the marketing expert said it was important for potential hitchhikers to check with local authorities about the laws and where they can or can't stand on the roadside. We asked the Kimberley's police superintendent on his advice for travellers.
1: Our advice in regard to hitchhiking is pretty simple. Don't do it. The obvious danger is you never know who you're getting into the...

0: So right now, can you please describe for me your postie bike? What exactly does it look like?
1: It's a 2001 model Honda CT110. I'm actually looking at it right now. It's shiny red. Just your genuine old style Australia Post postie.
0: Oh, gosh. I remember the old postie bike coming up and the dog going ballistic and then it would burn off. And then have you seen the ones that they use now with, like, the big plastic thing on the front? It looks like something Mr. Bean would drive around
1: in. Yeah, yeah. There's definitely a few of them in the ride because it's been so hard to track down the older style. But a few of the new ones, there's a bit of a competition between the boys, which are better. But I think the older ones, the older ones are better. So
0: how long is it going to take to do this ride with?

0: the Pothole Central 799-1057. And after 7 this morning, going to keep talking about cars, in particular taxis, and the issues for people with disabilities, booking cars, taxis in particular, and not turning up, and how some new laws hoping that might change that issue for them. Someone with a disability is going to share some horror stories with you. Of course, if you...
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1: This song is a tribute to a very good friend of mine, the late Jesse Morris of Rich Band.

メガヘルツとインターネットでお送りしています。7時30分です。